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1: Spotlight. This is Akashvani. In the program Spotlight, now we bring you a discussion on Prime Minister's historic visit to Slovakia, strengthening India's engagement with Central Europe. The participants are Anil Wadhwa, former ambassador, and Deeksha Saxena.

0: Akashvani correspondent. India and Slovakia have a three-decade-long bilateral relationship, and the visit of Prime Minister Narendra Modi is further cementing those ties. Prime Minister held a wide range of talks with Prime Minister of Slovakia, Robert Fico. To talk more about the Prime Minister's visit, we are now joined by Ambassador Anil Vadhva. Ambassador Vadhva, delighted to have you on Akashvani today.
1: Thank you very much.
0: First of all, Ambassador Vadhva, the ties were upgraded to comprehensive partnership between the two countries. So before we move forward, let's listen to when Prime Minister announced this while addressing the media in Bratislava.
2: Meri ye yatra kisi bhi bhartiya pradhanmantri ki Slovakia ki pehli yatra hai. 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
0: What is the outlook of the relationship between the two nations going forward?
1: First of all, we have to see this visit in the context of the moment about India's engagement with Central Europe and the European Union. This is the first visit by an Indian Prime Minister, by the way, to the Slovak Republic since it became an independent nation in 1993. And it also comes at a time when India is actively diversifying its partnership across Europe amidst the changing geopolitical and economic realities. So more than anything else, the visit reflects India's recognition that countries such as Slovakia possess significant technological capabilities, industrial strengths and strategic value that complements India's own development priorities. You talked about the comprehensive partnership. I think that's one of the most significant outcomes of the visit. And I think the decision was taken by both countries to elevate our bilateral ties to this level, which signals a commitment to move beyond conventional diplomacy towards deeper cooperation in trade, investment, technology, defense, innovation, and people-to-people exchanges. And the elevation itself represents an acknowledgement that India and Slovakia have complementary strengths and shared interests that can be leveraged for mutual benefit. One last point that I like to make in this context is that this visit assumes even greater importance because it follows Prime Minister Modi's engagements in France and coincides with renewed momentum in India's relations with the European Union. It demonstrates India's strategy of simultaneously strengthening bilateral relationships with individual European countries while advancing a broader partnership with the EU as a whole. So in an era marked by supply chain diversification, technological competition and geopolitical uncertainty, Slovakia offers India an entry point into the industrial heartland of Central Europe.
0: Also, Ambassador Vadhva, the Prime Minister of Slovakia, Robert Fico, while speaking jointly with Prime Minister Modi, appreciated the growth and progress of India, especially in digitization. Let's first listen to his words.
3: Distinguished Prime Minister, I congratulate you to the results in all areas which you have achieved. Allow me to mention one area where you dominate, actually. It's the field of digitalization and the use of artificial intelligence. You've come so far that you're actually faster than a Western country.
0: It is also interesting to note that both the countries today have signed an MOU in the field of digital technologies as well. Could you further elaborate on this?
1: Yes, the MOU which has been signed on digital technologies is a recognition of the fact that India has become a powerhouse in terms of in putting into practice digital public infrastructure, and that has been noticed particularly in the European Union. I think the current visit also has a backdrop of the artificial intelligence because of the engagements the Prime Minister had in France in this field. And going forward, Slovakia is one country which wants to benefit from this relationship. So today we also announced a major educational initiative, which was the establishment of an India chair on artificial intelligence at a Slovak university. And that is aimed at promoting collaborative research, academic exchanges, and emerging technology cooperation. But in particular, the MOU which has been signed on digital technologies will help both sides to do much more research and collaborate much more in this area. Because as you mentioned yourself, the Prime Minister of Slovakia acknowledged India's prowess in this field.
0: Before I move towards the trade dimensions between the two countries, one very interesting point which came out of the list of MOUs was the announcement on establishment of joint working group

0: counter-terrorism. So could you also briefly explain this to us, that what exactly is the vision of both the countries when it comes to working towards the counter-terrorism?
1: I think India is keen to establish joint working groups as many countries as possible on counter-terrorism, as you know, because this one with Slovakia is also aimed at unifying efforts in countering global terrorism, including cross-border threats, and to share concerted international strategies to combat the issue. Now, as you know, this issue is under discussion in the United Nations since 1996, and an agreement on this issue has been stalled since then because of the lack of consensus on the definition of terrorism itself. So I think, meanwhile, countries are finding ways to cooperate with each other, and in particular, when you have a joint working group on counterterrorism, it allows you to identify the sources of funding, the movers behind terrorism around the world, and also in particular those who are abetting, you know, terrorism in various parts of the world, which helps India and Slovakia in this case. But in general, India is very keen to work with countries around the world on this particular issue.
0: I would now like to draw your attention towards the defense partnership. The Prime Minister, while delivering his statement jointly with the Prime Minister of Slovakia, also said that a letter of intent has been signed in the area of defense, and he said that this will help in development joint production of defense industries. So when it comes to India's defense sector and India's defense prowess, how is Slovakia going to give a push to it and help us in getting in new technologies which are required for India's strong defense mechanism?
1: So Slovakia possesses specialized capabilities in defense manufacturing and engineering technologies, while India's Atmanirbhar Bharat initiative seeks greater self-reliance through international partnerships and joint production. So when this issue was discussed during this visit, both sides explored the possibilities for collaboration in defense industrial manufacturing, in maintenance, technology transfer and innovation, and creating opportunities for both countries to diversify their defense ecosystems. Now, here I must add that along with defense manufacturing, we also have the innovation cooperation initiatives in the business side, which have been agreed upon today. And defense forms a major part of that. Along with the defense being identified as a priority area, it not only covers defense industrial cooperation, but also the co-development opportunities that are there before both countries, the technology partnerships that they can forge, the military equipment manufacturing, and cybersecurity cooperation. So I think Slovakia's established defense manufacturing capabilities will complement India's Make in India objectives.
0: The trade relations also between India and Slovakia are on the upswing. And also during the Prime Minister's visit to Slovakia, Prime Minister Modi had a high-level meeting with top Slovak business and industry leaders. Total bilateral trade during 2024 crossed 1 billion euros and stood at euros 1.28 billion. Today, Prime Minister also thanked the Slovakian Prime Minister for pushing the India-EU FTA towards a conclusion. So how is Slovakia playing an important role when it comes to India-EU FTA?
1: So I think first let's talk about the India-Slovakia bilateral trade. You mentioned the figures of 2024, which is 1.28 billion euros, in which India's exports to Slovakia were 1.05 billion and imports from Slovakia were 224 million. So the trade balance was in favor of India. By the way, this figure has gone up in 2025 to 1.8 billion euros. So that's a big jump compared to 2024, and trade has continued to grow strongly into 2025. We should also look at trade in the context of investments. And Indian investments in Slovakia are about 1.5 billion euros. So that makes India one of the most significant Asian investors in Slovakia. Now, Slovakia has also invested in India. We don't have the exact figures, but it's much smaller in value. However, it is increasing. And they have some flagship investments in rail manufacturing, in ethanol, engineering and industrial technologies. So I think that's the bilateral part of it. It's very promising indeed. Now we come to the part about India-EU relationship in trade and investment. And I think Slovakia will definitely gain by the FTA, which has been signed with the EU, because EU remains one of India's largest trading partners.

0: accounting for substantial merchandise trade, investment flows, and technology transfers. Cooperation increasingly extends beyond economics into areas such as digital governance, climate action, maritime security, connectivity, research, and innovation. But more than that, India and EU today share converging interests in resilient supply chains, in trusted technologies, and diversification of economic partnerships. And I think both sides recognize the importance of reducing excessive dependence on single country supply chains while strengthening cooperation among like-minded partners. So one of the most consequential developments of the future is the India-European Union Free Trade Agreement. And I think that has fundamentally transformed India's economic engagement with Europe. And for Slovakia as well, therefore, the India-EU FTA would significantly enhance its opportunities in sectors such as automotive manufacturing, engineering products, in machinery, green technologies, and industrial equipment. Also, Slovak exporters would gain easier access to India's expanding market, while Indian manufacturers could integrate more effectively into European production networks through partnerships with Slovak companies.
1: Ambassador Vadva, before we move towards the conclusion, I would like to understand that the Prime Minister also mentioned that both the leaders are emphasizing a lot on cooperation between the civil nuclear energy. So how do you see this?
0: So that is a significant statement which came out during the Prime Minister's press conference with his counterpart. And I think it's important to see this in the light of what has happened during the previous visit of the Prime Minister, which is just concluded in France, because India has brought out a new bill, which is the Shanti Bill, which gives a boost to nuclear cooperation with other countries. And the changes that have been brought about through this bill mean that it will be easier for foreign companies to work with India and their counterparts here in India on nuclear power. In particular, the emphasis is going to be on small and medium reactors and also specialized reactors going forward, which will power especially the data centers which are going to come up in India. So that's an area of focus in future, and Slovakia has the relevant expertise. It can actually make use of this opportunity and work with Indian partners. It can also work with other European countries and companies to create a joint venture in this field in India. So certainly India would like to have Slovak exporters and companies integrate into the Indian openings here, which are now emerging. So in the engineering side, definitely nuclear technology is one of those areas.
1: Lastly, Ambassador Vadva, your parting comments on one of the most important facet of partnership between any two countries, that is the people-to-people ties. So how do you view India-Slovakia people-to-people ties, and going forward, what are the steps that have been taken to strengthen it further?
0: So I think going forward, we can look forward to a further refinement of the trajectory of India-Slovakia relations. This is the business-to-business engagement, which will lead to increased participation in trade fairs, in investment roadshows, industrial exhibitions, etc., and tourism promotion, on which there's been special emphasis during the visit.
1: Ambassador Vadva, thank you so much for giving us such in-depth analysis of Prime Minister's visit to Slovakia. Thank you so much for joining us on Spotlight tonight.
0: Thank you very much.
2: Dalam acara berikutnya, kami menghibur Anda dengan beberapa buah lagu non-film. Ikutilah lagu-lagu berikutnya.
3: Spotlight.

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2: Scientific policies provide a framework for the development of science and technology, while research and communication creates the required skilled and trained workforce through human resource development. To know more about it, listen to an interview with Dr. Geeta Vani Raisam, Director, CSIR, National Institute of Science Communication and Policy Research. Interviewer is Kaushik Roy.
3: Thank you, ma'am, for sparing your time and gracing our studios. We'd like to know from you about the National Institute of Science Communication and Policy Research, its aims and objectives.
4: Thank you so much for having me on All India Radio and giving me an opportunity to talk about the institute called NISPR, or National Institute of Science Communication and Policy Research. So as the name talks about, it is mainly focused on two areas. One is the science communication and as the science policy research. As many people who practice science and who are interested in science know the importance of science communication. As we know that science and technology play a very important role in development of a country, and India has always been a very strong powerhouse of science and technology. Apart from doing the science and technology and R&D, there is such a development which the Council of Scientific and Industrial Research, CSIR, is known for, it is important to take this science to the masses, because I think, as we know, that India has been a strong supporter of science and there is a huge interest among even the common public to know about science. So I think the philosophy of this institute, although it's relatively new, but the precursor of NISPR also focused on science communication, and it has been doing for several decades this work of taking the science to the masses by way of research journals, by way of popular magazines, and nowadays through social media, videos and so on and so forth, taking science to the masses.
3: So you are connecting basically the unconnected, that is the policy of CSIR and NISCPR. And also, ma'am, can you tell us about what are your outreach program, especially for young students at school level and at pre-university?
4: So you are right that, you know, we need to reach out to the young students, because they are the future of our country. And if you can generate scientific curiosity among them, then the future is very bright for the country.
3: Yes.
4: So CSIR has started a program called Jigyasa from the last 10 years or so, a very focused activity for reaching out to school students. So as a part of this initiative, there are 37 CSIR labs across the country, and school students are invited to visit these research labs, interact with the scientists, see the experiments and the research that is going on and understand about it. And NISPR, also being one of the constituent labs of CSIR, takes these activities very seriously, the Jigyasa, and invites school students. And our scientists also visit schools and go to Navodaya Vidyalayas or Kendriya Vidyalayas. And this is open to all schools in the country, and it has been really a successful program. And so far, almost 13 to 15 lakh students have benefited from this Jigyasa program.
3: And another thing is that we know that India is one of those countries which emphasizes on STEM, that is science, technology, engineering, and mathematics. And we all know the recent successes India has achieved, whether it is in the field of space. We recently had our astronaut, our pride, Shubhanshu Shukla, going to the International Space Station after almost 4.5 decades. And then we are a big name in space launches and all. So what do you think are the areas that we need to focus on, and especially to, you know, enthrall students to come forward and make a career in science?
4: No, you rightly said India is very well-known space powerhouse in the world, and we are really known for low-cost but very high-impact space missions, and it's widely acknowledged. So one thing I would like to talk about is space. Already everybody is fascinated, but there is also a lot of exciting science going on, which perhaps doesn't get as much coverage as space, because space is something which every child grows up with interest. So for example of COVID-19, during COVID-19, we could do those diagnostic tests so quickly. It's because of the scientific innovations which happened in the country, be it in terms of RT-PCR tests. India quickly support the testing that was going on. For instance, CSIR labs themselves did the testing for lakhs of during the COVID period, by especially in the initial phase. So there is a lot of contribution of scientists which perhaps is not known in the common public. And the vaccines, for example, the way India could produce the vaccines and now have many vaccines which are first in the world also, like the DNA vaccine. So all this is because of the science and technology.

0: So I would just like to tell the listeners that science is beyond space also. Space is definitely important, and now we have deep ocean mission. So either one hand you have the skies, another hand you have the deep ocean mission. And on the earth we have so many problems to solve, climate change or health. And all this can be done only through science and technology. And I think students should really consider having a career in science if you really want to make a difference in the lives of people.
1: What are the innovations that NISCPR is involved in? Because India is also known to be a global innovation powerhouse.
0: So CRISPR per se is not doing innovations of its own, because the mandate here is mainly to communicate and disseminate and come up with policies. But CSIR, on the other hand, is R&D organization which has come up with several innovations. For example, one is Aroma Mission, which has really touched the lives of the farmers. So their medicinal plants, which have been developed by our research laboratories in Lucknow and in Palampur and Jammu, these plant varieties yield much more medicinal value and essential oils. And so we not only produce these varieties, but we help the farmers cultivate it and generate the essential oil, and they are able to increase their income by 30% at the minimum. This shows how science and technology can even empower the people, and this is one such innovation which I can talk about. And the other end of the innovations is, like, we know about sickle cell anemia, which affects many people, and there are research labs in a CSIR system, one in Hyderabad and one in Delhi, who are working on innovations, A, for testing, cheap diagnostic testing for the sickle cell anemia, and also for therapies, in fact, which is called as the gene editing, which is a very high-end technology, cutting-edge technology. Research is going on in CSIR labs to come up with therapies for sickle cell anemia. So these are some of the innovations that are being carried out. And for CRISPR, the role is actually to communicate. There is this excellent research going on, and to bring to the public's notice that science and technology is being given a major impetus in the country.
1: This way, you're also strengthening the grassroots development through science and technology. And ma'am, you spoke about your journals and the research papers that you publish and all that. So supposing a young budding scientist or someone who is interested in science and maybe writes in, can they get a chance to get their publication on CRISPR?
0: Now, that's a very good question, and I think we have a popular magazine called Science Reporter, which many of you have heard, and in Hindi it's called Vigyan Pragati, and we also do it in science, in Urdu, Science Ki Duniya. So these are popular science magazines, and we can definitely consider somebody is interested in contributing research
1: So how
0: articles.
1: do they get in touch with you if
0: It's
1: I have any?
0: available on the website, or
1: So if you
0: somebody
1: can just give the
0: it's
1: website detail for our listeners.
0: www.nispr.res.in, and I think if you just Google NISPR, you will get the website, and you go onto the website and you can contact us if you are interested in writing any research article, which can be for research journals or a popular science article for Science Reporter. We'll be happy to consider it.
1: Dr. Geetha Vani Rayasam, Director of the National Institute of Science Communication and Policy Research, we thank you, ma'am, for joining us in the studios today and telling us, informing our listeners in detail about NISPR and its role in science communication. Thank you very much indeed. Namaskar.
0: Namaskar. Thank you so much.
2: Good morning. I am Rupali Gaikwad with some information of achievements in science and technology. Science, technology, and innovation have been accorded unprecedented priority over the last decade. India is no longer a passive consumer of technology, but is emerging as a technology creator with structured support systems spanning the entire innovation lifecycle, from research infrastructure and academic excellence to incubation, startups, and industry collaboration. India's Reform Express is being driven by science, technology, and innovation, with technology acting as the central force behind governance, administration, and economic transformation. The country's future growth over the next two decades will be led by innovation-driven sectors such as space, oceans, biotechnology, clean energy, and advanced manufacturing. Department of Science and Technology, DST, has established 15 inclusive technology business incubators, ITBI, across universities and higher educational institutions in different parts of the country, aimed at democratizing innovation and entrepreneurship beyond metropolitan centers. One of them is in Delhi Technological University, DTU. The DTU ITBI is one such incubator that is playing a meaningful role in translating academic ideas into market-ready solutions, particularly with a focus on inclusivity and women-led innovation. DTU ITBI has already incubated 15 startups, reflecting the growing entrepreneurial capability.

0: within the university ecosystem. Three startups were provided startup ignition grants of rupees 5 lakh each under the DST Nidhi framework to help them move from idea to prototype and early commercialization. Such grants are catalytic in nature and are designed to encourage risk-taking and innovation among young entrepreneurs. The importance of universities evolving as hubs of innovation and entrepreneurship rather than remaining confined to conventional teaching and research roles. Academic institutions should actively engage with industry, attract private investment and diversify funding sources while leveraging in government schemes such as Fund for Improvement of Science and Technology Infrastructure, Promotion of University Research and Scientific Excellence, National Initiative for Developing and Harnessing Innovation to strengthen their research and innovation capabilities. The government has created enabling frameworks to ensure that innovation opportunities reach smaller towns and inspirational districts as well. Transparency and merit-based selection and inclusive outreach have helped build confidence among innovators across the country, resulting in a democratization of both scientific capability and aspiration. The DST-supported ITBI at DTU operates under the DTU Innovation and Incubation Foundation and focuses on nurturing knowledge-based startups with special emphasis on women entrepreneurs. The incubator provides comprehensive handholding from ideation and prototyping to product development and market access, supported by modern infrastructure and mentoring and access to funding support. The government's commitment to strengthening university-based innovation ecosystems and assured continued support to institutions that demonstrate effective utilization of public funds to generate tangible outcomes in research, startups and social impact. Every major reform undertaken by the government today across departments and ministries is technology-enabled. This transformation has been possible due to the consistent prioritization of science, technology, and innovation in national policy-making. The flagship missions such as Deep Ocean Mission and Gaganayaan, India is preparing simultaneously for human spaceflight and deep sea exploration. While an Indian astronaut will venture into outer space, India will also send a human-occupied submersible to depths of up to 6,000 meters, marking a historic dual achievement in 2027. A major highlight of the year 2025 is the Research Development and Innovation RDI fund of rupees 1 lakh crore, under which the government is directly supporting private sector R&D, an unprecedented step globally. Complementing the Anusandhan National Research Foundation, ANRF, has been established to democratize research funding, expand participation beyond elite institutions, and mobilize nearly 50-60% of its resources from non-government sources, including philanthropy and industry. Initiatives such as National Quantum Mission, Nidhi, Prerna, Purse, and Vaibhav program aimed at strengthening startups, research infrastructure, and global scientific collaboration, including structured engagement with the Indian scientific diaspora. Globally relevant innovations, including steel slag based durable roads, indigenous paracetamol production, India's first indigenous antibiotic nifedipine, sustainable food innovations such as millet based products, and the Hansa NG two-seater trainer aircraft developed under a PPP program. These efforts are examples of foreign markets accepting Swadeshi innovation. Each earth sciences has made significant advances in weather forecasting through IMD's nowcasting capability, enabling accurate 3R predictions. The best is yet to come. Science-led reforms will accelerate India's journey towards becoming a top global economy well before 2047.
1: Now, this episode of Science Magazine ends reminding you, science has no borders, only possibilities. Stay tuned, stay curious, and stay inspired. Narrated by Nisha Bharadwaj and produced by Dilip Jha. This broadcast came to you from Indraprastha channel of Akashvani Delhi.
2: श्रोताओं, अभी आप सुन रहे थे साइंस मैगजीन। यह आकाशवाणी दिल्ली का इंद्रप्रस्थ चैनल है। मीडियम वेव 366.3 मीटर अर्थात 819 किलोहर्ट्ज़, डीआरएम 810 किलोहर्ट्ज़ पर। श्रोताओं, आइए आप सुनते हैं पंजाबी कार्यक्रम मिट्टी दी महक।

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3: This is Akashwani. In the program Spotlight, now we bring you a discussion on G7 Summit, Key Issues and Priorities. The participants are Professor Anshu Joshi, International Affairs Expert, and Rajesh Lekh, Anchor.
4: Good evening and welcome to Spotlight. It's my pleasure to welcome Professor Joshi to Spotlight. Professor Joshi, this is India's 13th participation at the G7 summit and PM Modi's 7th consecutive appearance, this time at Evian-les-Bains under the French presidency. The G7 summit is the third and final leg of PM Modi's European tour, which began in Nice and then moved to Slovakia before arriving in Evian. Would you like to give highlights of visits?
5: Good evening, Rajesh ji. First and foremost, a big thanks for having me on this show and giving me this wonderful opportunity to share my thoughts and facts about India's participation in G7 summit, which is taking place from 15th of June to 17th of June in Evian, France. France has the presidency of G7 this year, and it is significant to note that it would be India's 13th participation in the summit as a partner country, and Prime Minister Narendra Modi's 7th consecutive appearance or participation in the summit. He had already arrived in France to attend this significant summit, and definitely if we talk about core focused areas and objectives, we have to understand that why India has been made informal but significant part of this mighty platform of 7 member nations known as G7, wherein they all work together to find solutions of critical issues related to global economic governance and other geopolitical issues, international security, major humanitarian challenges. So currently we are living in a flux. If we look around ourselves, there are 2 wars ongoing. And if this was not less, we can see that how, because of closure of Strait of Hormuz, there is a huge disruption in the supply chains of oil and gas across the world. So when India would be participating and sharing its views from this mighty platform, the primary goal of our participation would be to champion the priorities, concerns, and economic needs of developing nations, as we are a global South nation. So as a leader of global South, definitely India's primary goal would be to share concerns as well as opportunities related to different sectors, including but not limiting to defense and security collaboration, economic collaboration, technological collaboration, cultural collaboration with the like-minded nations. And our Prime Minister would be participating in different working sessions. He would also be having sideline talks with different leaders who have gathered to attend this significant summit. And the theme of this summit is forging new partnerships and rebuilding international solidarity. So definitely, apart from G7, India would be having talks with World Bank and African Development Bank also. And the epicenter of discussions would be on different economic challenges and possible solutions. How can we make supply chains resilient? Different action items related to green and clean environment, climate change containment. How can we boost financing for development of emerging economies of global South? How can we assure energy security around the globe, and definitely international peace and security? And on sidelines, India would also be holding important bilateral meetings with different world leaders, including the representatives from US, UK, Canada, and UAE. So definitely strategically, culturally, economically, if we see India's participation in G7 summit this time, I'm hopeful that it would be fruitful with like tangible outcomes that

0: we would be able to see.
1: Okay, French President Macron has invited Prime Minister Narendra Modi to the G7 summit, calling for an ad hoc meeting between India and France to reach agreement on the international agenda ahead of the summit, noting that India will chair the BRICS summit while France chairs the G7. Now, Professor Anshu Joshi, India sits simultaneously at the G7 table as a guest and at the BRICS table as a chair. Is India's strategic autonomy an asset the G7 is trying to co-opt? And should India be wary of being used as a counterweight to other superpowers?
0: I see India as a bridge between the nations of the West and the global South nations. And that is the reason, due to its all alignment policy, due to its respect for strategic autonomy, and due to its vocal messaging of Vasudhaiv Kutumbakam, India is considered as a friend in need, and India is considered as growing influential global power across the world. So although we are not an official member of G7, India has become a very significant guest due to our foreign policy that looks forward to multi-alignment, issue-based collaborations, and promoting global peace and security. So the invite from France definitely highlights G7's recognition of India's role in global governance and its efforts to bridge the gap between Western nations and global South. On the other hand, India has the presidency of BRICS, which is another important international organization. And BRICS also promotes the agenda of Global South and how can emerging economies can find leadership roles in different international institutions, and how can we find out solutions of different challenges ranging from peace and security to economic issues to supply chain resilience to climate action and so on. And on the other hand, India is also a very significant member of another mighty platform or organization called G20. And we can recall in 2023 when India had the presidency of G20, under its presidency, India democratized this mighty platform by adding African Union as a permanent member of G20, changing the flavor of G20 in itself. So because of the strategic significance that India holds today, because of its powerful foreign policy, which is based on the foundations of Vasudhaiva Kutumbakam and Panchsheel, and promoting multi-alignment, multipolarity, issue-based engagement, and global peace and security, definitely India has now important place, or I should say a critical place, in all these international institutions, okay, ranging from G20 to G7 to BRICS, SCO, IBSA, and so on.
1: Okay, France chairs the G7 this year, as you mentioned a while ago, while India chairs the BRICS, which we mentioned as well. President Macron has called this a moment to innovate for the youth of both the countries. How does India navigate being simultaneously the voice of the Global South at BRICS and a regular presence at the G7 table of wealthy nations?
0: So this is what India has been trying to, in terms of like filling the gap between mighty Western nations and emerging economies, as well as underdeveloped nations of Global South, by promoting an agenda of also boosting and promoting funding, financing. So be it about the agenda of climate change containment, or be it about infrastructural development of the nations coming from Latin America, Africa, and Asia, or be it about holding hands of such nations in terms of digitizing these nations, or be it about technological collaborations. When India sits with these mighty nations of Western world, it stands tall with its own economic power, its own cultural power, and successful foreign policy. So that's where we can see that on one hand, India enjoys special strategic partnerships with different nations of Europe, including France. And on the other hand, at such kind of stages wherein all these nations promote a multi-aligned policy, multi-alignment, that's where India aligns with these nations to not only in finding out solutions of different challenges, from the ongoing wars to like making supply chains resilient, to like promoting collaboration in the areas of novice technologies like AI, to like co-develop critical and emerging technologies, and so on. On the other hand, promoting financing, funding for different causes and development of emerging economies.
1: If you could, Professor Anshu, elaborate on the G7.

0: an agenda and its specific impact on India.
1: This group of seven, or G7, is an intergovernmental organization which has seven of world's most advanced industrialized countries, the UK, US, Canada, Japan. Such nations are a part of G7, and the group addresses global economic governance, international security, and major technological challenges or other humanitarian issues that we face. To find out solutions of all these challenges, G7 works, and it's a delight to see that India would be participating in 52nd G7 summit in France, wherein the key focused areas this time range from diplomatic coordination to find out solutions of the wars in West Asia, as well as between Ukraine and Russia, and how can the countries promote different types of security, including maritime security. How can supply chains be made more resilient? How can we find out solutions of the issues that has recently come up when Iran weaponized Strait of Hormuz by closing it? And how can we find out breakthrough through these challenging situations like the war between United States of America and Iran? So there are partner countries like India, Brazil, South Korea, Egypt, and Kenya is also participating this time in this summit. So this time the focus is on defense collaboration, on infrastructural development, on collaboration in the area of critical technologies, novice technologies like AI, on environment, of course, and of course, finding out solutions or of the ongoing wars and its repercussions that the whole world is facing presently.
0: Okay, leaders at Evian are deliberating on macroeconomic resilience against escalating threats, navigating trade wars and tariffs. Now, with India-US trade negotiations still in progress, how exposed is India to the G7's tariff discourse? Will it be a target, or will we become a beneficiary?
1: When we take a deep dive into the area of economic resilience, or you spoke about macroeconomic resilience, we should know that US tariffs, when they were levied upon us, India then used its market first and foremost by promoting investments from other like-minded nations. Our strong domestic consumption also helped us in hedging the challenges that occurred from tariffs that were imposed by US upon us, by diversifying our exports market and our strategical bilateral as well as multilateral trade talks and FTAs. So that's where, when you look around, when you look at these member nations of G7, bilaterally as well as multilaterally, here I would like to give an example of the mother of all deals that was signed between India and European Union. So wherein the trade surplus that we were enjoying with United States of America, and it got impacted when our tariffs were or punitive tariffs were imposed upon us. When we signed this FTA with the European Union, we made a roadmap for next 3 to 5 years to convert or to use the opportunities to trade surplus from these member nations of European Union. So that's where, when you talk about macroeconomic resilience, be it about G7 or be it about US tariffs, which have reached up to 50% on certain goods and services, our domestic consumption, which is very strong, our diversified economic policy, especially about exploring the markets and exporting our stuff there or to other nations, and promoting micro and small enterprises, MSMEs, especially in the areas of textiles and chemicals, that were facing a challenging situation when, in particular, US imposed tariffs upon us, is what we worked upon. And that's where, by market diversification, by internationalization of rupee through different currency conversion mechanisms, direct currency conversion mechanisms that we applied with UAE, for example, with Indonesia, to minimize reliance on US dollar and shield our economy from exchange rate volatility. We did that. And apart from that, we also enhanced sectoral competitiveness, and we also established supply chain partnerships. So here I would like to give you an example of G7. So that's where India broadened its engagement with Japan, UK, and other G7 nations, which focused on securing critical supply chains, and it also enhanced export areas, and we also boosted value addition rather than just volume of our business. And apart from that, India also is working on strategic energy management to counter added external challenges like crude oil price fluctuations, any disruptions in supply chains. So that's where India

0: is also having supply agreements with member nations of G7 to have diversified energy partners.
1: Professor Anshul Joshi, thank you so much for being with us.
0: Thank you so much, Rajesh Ji. Namaskar.
1: Namaskar.
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2: Good evening and welcome to Spotlight. It's my pleasure to welcome Professor Joshi to Spotlight. Professor Joshi, this is India's 13th participation at the G7 Summit and PM Modi's 7th consecutive appearance, this time at Avion Le

0: under the French presidency. The G7 summit is the third and final leg of VMOD's European tour, which began in Nice and then moved to Slovakia before arriving in Evian. Would you like to give highlights of visits?
1: Good evening, Rajesh ji. First and foremost, a big thanks for having me on this show and giving me this wonderful opportunity to share my thoughts and facts about India's participation in G7 summit, which is taking place from 15th of June to 17th of June in Evian, France. France has the presidency of G7 this year, and it is significant to note that it would be India's 13th participation in the summit as a partner country, and Prime Minister Narendra Modi's 7th consecutive appearance or participation in the summit. He had already arrived in France to attend this significant summit, and definitely if we talk about core focused areas and objectives, we have to understand that why India has been made informal but significant part of this mighty platform of 7 member nations known as G7, wherein they all work together to find solutions of critical issues related to global economic governance and other geopolitical issues, international security, major humanitarian challenges. So currently we are living in a flux. If we look around ourselves, there are 2 wars ongoing, and if this was not less, we can see that how, because of closure of Strait of Hormuz, there is a huge disruption in the supply chains of oil and gas across the world. So when India would be participating and sharing its views from this mighty platform, the primary goal of our participation would be to champion the priorities, concerns and economic needs of developing nations. As we are a global South nation, so as a leader of global South, definitely India's primary goal would be to share concerns as well as opportunities related to different sectors, including but not limiting to defense and security collaboration, economic collaboration, technological collaboration, cultural collaboration with the like-minded nations. And our Prime Minister would be participating in different working sessions. He would also be having sideline talks with different leaders who have gathered to attend this significant summit. And the theme of this summit is forging new partnerships and rebuilding international solidarity. So definitely, apart from G7, India would be having talks with World Bank and African Development Bank also. And the epicenter of discussions would be on different economic challenges and possible solutions. How can we make supply chains resilient? Different action items related to green and clean environment, climate change containment. How can we boost financing for development of emerging economies of global South? How can we assure energy security around the globe? And definitely international peace and security. And on sidelines, India would also be holding important bilateral meetings with different world leaders, including the representatives from US, UK, Canada and UAE. So definitely strategically, culturally, economically, if we see India's participation in G7 summit this time, I'm hopeful that it would be fruitful with like tangible outcomes that we would be able to see.
0: Okay, French President Macron has invited Prime Minister Narendra Modi to the G7 summit, calling for an ad hoc meeting between India and France to reach agreement on the international agenda ahead of the summit, noting that India will chair the BRICS summit while France chairs the G7. Now, Professor Anshu Joshi, India sits simultaneously at the G7 table as a guest and at the BRICS table as a chair. Is India's strategic autonomy an asset the G7 is trying to co-opt? And should India be wary of being used as a counterweight to other superpowers?
1: I see India as a bridge between the nations of the West and the global South nations. And that is the reason, due to its all alignment policy, due to its respect for strategic autonomy, and due to its vocal messaging of Vasudhaiv Kutumbakam, India is considered as a friend in need, and India is considered as growing influential global power across the world. So although we are not an official member of G7, India has become a very significant guest due to our foreign policy that looks forward to multi-alignment, issue-based collaborations, and promoting global peace and security. So the invite from France definitely highlights G7's recognition of India's role in global governance and its efforts to bridge the gap between Western nations and global South. On the other hand, India has the presidency of BRICS, which is another important international organization. And BRICS also promotes the agenda of Global South and how can emerging economies can find leadership roles in different international institutions, and how can we find out solutions of different challenges ranging from peace and security to economic issues to supply chain resilience to climate action and so on. And on the other hand, India is also a very significant member of another mighty platform or organization called G20. And we can recall in 2023 when India had the presidency of G20, under its presidency, India democratized this mighty platform by adding African Union as a permanent member of G20, changing the flavor of G20 in itself. So because of the strategic significance that India holds today, because of its powerful foreign policy, which is based on the foundations of Vasudhaiva Kutumbakam and Panchsheel, and promoting multi-alignment, multipolarity, issue-based engagement, and global peace and security, definitely India has now important place, or I should say a critical place, in all these international institutions, ranging from G20 to G7 to BRICS, SCO, IBSA, and so on.
0: Okay, France chairs the G7 this year, as you mentioned a while ago, while India chairs the BRICS, which we mentioned as well. President Macron has called this a moment to innovate for the youth of both the countries. How does India navigate being simultaneously the voice of the Global South at BRICS and a regular presence at the G7 table of wealthy nations?
1: So this is what India has been trying to, in terms of like filling the gap between mighty Western nations and emerging economies, as well as underdeveloped nations of Global South, by promoting an agenda of also boosting and promoting funding, financing. So be it about the agenda of climate change containment, or be it about infrastructural development of the nations coming from Latin America, Africa, and Asia, or be it about holding hands of such nations in terms of digitizing these nations, or be it about technological collaborations. When India sits with these mighty nations of Western world, it stands tall with its own economic power, its own cultural power, and successful foreign policy. So that's where we can see that on one hand, India enjoys special strategic partnerships with different nations of Europe, including France. And on the other hand, at such kind of stages wherein all these nations promote a multi-aligned policy, multi-alignment, that's where India aligns with these nations to not only in finding out solutions of different challenges, from the ongoing wars to like making supply chains resilient, to like promoting collaboration in the areas of novice technologies like AI, to like co-develop critical and emerging technologies, and so on. On the other hand, promoting financing, funding for different causes and development of emerging economies.
0: If you could, Professor Anshu, elaborate on the G7 agenda and its specific impact on India.
1: This group of seven, or G7, is an intergovernmental organization which has seven of world's most advanced industrialized countries, the UK, US, Canada, Japan. Such nations are a part of G7, and the group addresses global economic governance, international security, and major technological challenges or other humanitarian issues that we face. To find out solutions of all these challenges, G7 works, and it's a delight to see that India would be participating in 52nd G7 summit in France, wherein the key focused areas this time range from diplomatic coordination to find out solutions of the wars in West Asia, as well as between Ukraine and Russia, and how can the countries promote different types of security, including maritime security. how can supply chains be made more resilient? How can we find out solutions of the issues that has recently come up when Iran weaponized Strait of Hormuz by closing it? And how can we find out breakthrough through these challenging situations like the war between United States of America and Iran? So there are partner countries like India, Brazil, South Korea, Egypt, and Kenya is also participating this time in

0: this summit. So this time the focus is on defense collaboration, on infrastructural development, on collaboration in the area of critical technologies, novice technologies like AI, on environment, of course, and of course, finding out solutions or of the ongoing wars and its repercussions that the whole world is facing presently.
1: Okay, leaders at Evian are deliberating on macroeconomic resilience against escalating threats, navigating trade wars and tariffs. Now, with India-US trade negotiations still in progress, how exposed is India to the G7's tariff discourse? Will it be a target or will we become a beneficiary?
0: When we take a deep dive into the area of economic resilience, or you spoke about macroeconomic resilience, we should know that US tariffs, when they were levied upon us, India then used its market first and foremost by like promoting investments from other like-minded nations. Our strong domestic consumption also helped us in like hedging the challenges that occurred from tariffs that were imposed by US upon us. By diversifying our exports market and our strategical bilateral as well as multilateral trade talks and FTAs. So that's where, when you look around, when you look at these member nations of G7, bilaterally as well as multilaterally, here I would like to give an example of the mother of all deals that was signed between India and European Union. So wherein the trade surplus that we were enjoying between with United States of America, and it got impacted when tariffs were or punitive tariffs were imposed upon us. When we signed this FTA with the European Union, we made a roadmap for next 3 to 5 years to convert or to use the opportunities to trade surplus from these member nations of European Union. So that's where, when you talk about macroeconomic resilience, be it about G7 or be it about US tariffs, which have reached up to 50% on certain goods and services, our domestic consumption, which is very strong, our diversified economic policy, especially about exploring the markets and exporting our stuff there or to other nations, and promoting micro and small enterprises, MSMEs, especially in the areas of textiles and chemicals, that were facing a challenging situation when, in particular, US imposed tariffs upon us, is what, you know, we worked upon. And that's where, by market diversification, by internationalization of rupee through, you know, different currency conversion mechanisms, direct currency conversion mechanisms that we applied with UAE, for example, with Indonesia, to minimize reliance on US dollar and shield our economy from exchange rate volatility. We did that. And apart from that, we also enhanced sectoral competitiveness, and we also established supply chain partnerships. So here I would like to give you an example of G7. So that's where India brought its engagement with Japan, UK and other G7 nations, which focused on securing critical supply chains, and it also enhanced export areas, and we also boosted value addition rather than just volume of our business. And apart from that, India also is working on strategic energy management to counter added external challenges like crude oil price fluctuations, any disruptions in supply chains. So that's where India is also having supply agreements with member nations of G7 to have diversified energy partners.
1: Professor Anshu Joshi, thank you so much for being with us.
0: Thank you so much, Rajeshji. Namaskar.
1: Namaskar.
2: 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The participants were Professor Anshu Joshi, International Affairs Expert, and Rajesh Lake, Anchor.
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Addressing an outreach session of G7 summit in Evian, France, Mr. Modi said that conflicts in West Asia have disrupted global trade and caused loss of life, highlighting the growing risks to maritime trade and the human cost of instability in West Asia. The Prime Minister said, "It is our responsibility to ensure the safety of the seafarers who connect all nations through global maritime trade." The French city of Evian remains the epicenter of global diplomacy today as the G7 summit enters its crucial phase. With India participating as a partner country, all eyes are firmly set on a highly anticipated bilateral meeting between Prime Minister Narendra Modi and US President Donald Trump, scheduled for later today on the sidelines of the summit. During today's engagement, they are expected to hold wide-ranging discussions to deepen bilateral cooperation across multiple sectors while also deliberating on pressing regional and global issues of mutual interest. Prime Minister Modi is also scheduled to participate in the G7 working session on reviving balanced, inclusive and sustainable economic growth for the benefit of all, and the working lunch on ensuring the safe, rapid and effective deployment of artificial intelligence. Later, he will also hold a trilateral meeting with EU Council President Antonio Costa, European Commission President Ursula von der Leyen, and a bilateral engagement with German Chancellor Friedrich Merz.

Union Commerce and Industry Minister Piyush Goyal called on Prince Albert II of Monaco. In a social media post, Mr. Goyal said that during their meeting, they discussed expanding the India-Monaco partnership in sectors such as sustainability, the blue economy, innovation and emerging technologies. He also briefed Prince Albert II on India's flagship Bharat Innovates 2026 event, which concluded yesterday in Nice, France, showcasing India's vibrant technology and innovation ecosystem and strengthening global collaboration. The 8th BRICS Anti-Drug Working Group meeting was convened virtually under India's BRICS presidency. The Narcotics Control Bureau, NCB, informed that delegates from India, China, Ethiopia, Indonesia, Russia, South Africa and the UAE took part in the meeting. During the meeting, the delegates exchanged national drug situation reports and deliberated on emerging drug threats, trafficking trends, operational challenges and best practices in drug control. Defence Minister Rajnath Singh has highlighted that India's annual defence production has surged to an all-time high of 1.78 lakh crore rupees in the financial year 2025-26. In a social media post, Mr. Singh said that this milestone represents an impressive 15.6% growth over the previous year's fiscal year's output of 1.54 lakh crore rupees and a staggering 110% increase since financial year 2020-21, when the figure stood at over 84,000 crore rupees. He added that indigenous defence production has increased nearly fourfold from 4,746 crore rupees in financial year 2013-14. Three new ministers were inducted into the Puducherry cabinet today, completing the long-awaited expansion of the Council of Ministers. All India NR Congress MLAs P. Rajivelu and VP Shivakulandhu and BJP MLA GNS Rajashekaran were sworn in as ministers at a ceremony held at Lok Nivas. Lieutenant Governor K. Kailashnathan administered the oath of office and secrecy. World Day to Combat Desertification and Drought is being observed today globally. The theme for this year is Rangelands, Recognize, Respect, Restore. On this occasion, Union Environment, Forest and Climate Change Minister Bhupendra Yadav urged all to remember that land is the foundation of all ecosystems and the source of our nutrition and energy cycles. Benchmark domestic equity indices were trading around 0.4% up in the forenoon session today. The Sensex rose 341 points to 77,150, while the Nifty added 89 points to 24,078 when reports last came in. The price for a barrel of Brent crude fell 5.4% to $78.66. With this, the oil prices dipped below $80 per barrel for the first time since March this year. And that is the end of this news bulletin.

0: Prime Minister Narendra Modi will arrive in Paris this evening as part of his visit to France. Tomorrow morning, Prime Minister Modi is scheduled to hold meetings with leading chief executive officers. Later, he will participate in the WeaverTech Summit. Prime Minister Narendra Modi has called on all nations to ensure security of global maritime routes and protect seafarers from conflict-related threats. Addressing an outreach session of G7 summit in Avignon, France, Mr. Modi said that conflicts in West Asia have disrupted global trade and caused loss of life, highlighting the growing risks to maritime trade and the human cost of instability in West Asia. The Prime Minister said, "It is our responsibility to ensure the safety of the seafarers who connect all nations through global maritime trade." Prime Minister Modi has highlighted that India's defence capabilities have witnessed significant transformation over the last decade, guided by the vision of self-reliance and powered by innovation, technology and indigenous manufacturing. Sharing a thread of MyGov on his social media account, Mr. Modi explained how the country has strengthened its defence capabilities across air, land, advanced indigenous technologies. India has delivered another 5 tons of essential medicines to Kabul. The External Affairs Ministry said that it reaffirms the country's enduring commitment to providing humanitarian assistance for the well-being of the people of Afghanistan. Union Commerce and Industry Minister Piyush Goyal called on Prince Albert II of Monaco. In a social media post, Mr. Goyal said that during their meeting, they discussed expanding the India-Monaco partnership in sectors such as sustainability, the blue economy, innovation and emerging technologies. Union Agriculture and Farmers Welfare Minister Shivraj Singh Chauhan and Environment, Forest and Climate Change Minister Bhupendra Yadav chaired a high-level inter-ministerial meeting in New Delhi to review stubble management measures and discuss long-term solutions to crop residue burning. During the meeting held yesterday, Mr. Chauhan highlighted the role of active monitoring by the Stubble Protection Force across 70 tehsils in 14 districts of the National Capital Region. In Puducherry, 3 new ministers were inducted into the cabinet today, completing the long-awaited expansion of the Council of Ministers. All India NR Congress MLAs P. Rajvelu and VP Shiv Kolundhu and BJP MLA GNS Rajashekaran were sworn in as ministers at a ceremony held at Lok Nivas. In FIFA World Cup 2026, Austria won its first World Cup victory in 36 years with a 3-1 win over Jordan today. Earlier defending champions Argentina also began their World Cup campaign with a dominant 3-0 win over Algeria at Kansas City Stadium in the United States this morning. Lionel Messi scripted history by scoring his 14th, 15th and 16th World Cup goals with a hat-trick in the game. And that is the end of this news bulletin.
1: यह आकाशवाणी दिल्ली का इंद्रप्रस्थ चैनल है। मीडियम वेव 366.3 मीटर अर्थात 819 किलो हर्ट्स, टीआरएम 810 किलो हर्ट्स पर। और श्रोताओं, अब वक्त है आपके और हमारे हम सभी के मनपसंद कार्यक्रम एक ही फिल्म से 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

0: G7 leaders adopt declarations on global stability, security cooperation and efforts to counter transnational organized crime. Prime Minister Narendra Modi to meet US President Donald Trump on the sidelines of G7 summit in Evian, France, to reach Paris this evening as part of his visit to France. Defence Minister Rajnath Singh says India's sovereignty non-negotiable, cites surgical strikes, Balakot and Operation Sindoor as decisive actions against terrorism. India's defence production soars to record 1.78 lakh crore rupees in financial year 2025-26, surges 110% since 2020-21. Security forces intensify enforcement and counter-insurgency operations across Manipur. 3 militants arrested, 26 illegal bunkers destroyed. And in men's cricket, second ODI of 3-match series between India and Afghanistan underway in Lucknow. And now the news in detail. The G7 leaders have adopted a series of declarations focusing on global stability, security cooperation and efforts to counter transnational organized crime. In their statement, the leaders welcomed the deal between the United States and Iran under US President Donald Trump. The leaders emphasized the importance of safe maritime passage through the Strait of Hormuz and supported steps to strengthen regional security. In another declaration, the G7 pledged to intensify action against drug trafficking, describing it as a growing threat to national security, public health and economic stability. Partner countries Brazil and South Korea also backed the initiative. They also proposed a G7 plus ports network to enhance intelligence sharing and disrupt trafficking routes alongside deeper cooperation with international agencies such as Interpol and UNODC and a stronger focus on tracing and recovering illicit financial assets. Prime Minister Narendra Modi is set to participate in a series of high-level outreach programs today on the second day of his visit to Evian in France for the ongoing G7 summit. However, attention is firmly focused on his bilateral meeting with United States President Donald Trump, scheduled for this evening. This will be the first face-to-face interaction between the two leaders since their last meeting in Washington, D.C. in February 2025. The meeting is being seen as strategically significant as India continues to consolidate its position as a major global power, with New Delhi playing an increasingly active role in shaping responses to global challenges. Our correspondent Ankit Kumar joins us live from Evian with the latest updates on the G7 developments. Ankit, what regional and global issues are expected to be discussed between both the leaders?
1: Yes, Sagun. The meeting between Prime Minister Narendra Modi and US President Donald Trump is really significant in many ways. Although both leaders met yesterday during the group photograph and working session and had a brief interaction also, But all eyes are now formally set on the bilateral meeting. As the two leaders are meeting after a long time, it's naturally drawing widespread attention. Sagun, it is believed that the West Asia crisis could be discussed during their meeting, especially since the US and Iran have recently finalized a deal to end their war and reopen the Strait of Hormuz. So an agreement on this is also expected very soon. So India has always been a strong advocate for peace and dialogue, so comprehensive discussions are expected on the issue. Besides, this progress on the trade deal between the two countries is also expected to be on the agenda. Additionally, India may talk on the issues of energy security as the West Asia crisis and other geopolitical tensions increase the risk of disruption in the energy sector. Therefore, this issue could feature prominently in the talks. Apart from these critical topics, Mr. Modi and Mr. Trump are expected to discuss the entire gamut of bilateral trade between India and US. Sagun.
0: All right. Thank you for the updates, Ankit. Prime Minister Narendra Modi will arrive in Paris this evening as part of his visit to France. Members of the Indian diaspora are eagerly awaiting his arrival and preparations are underway to welcome him. He will participate in Europe's leading technology and innovation events, Viva Tech Summit, tomorrow. More from our correspondent.
2: Tomorrow morning, Prime Minister Modi is scheduled to hold meetings with leading chief executive officers, with discussions expected to continue till afternoon. Later, he will participate in the Viva Tech Summit, one of Europe's leading technology and innovation events, where he is expected

0: to deliver an address. In the evening, the Prime Minister will attend a community event and interact with the members of the Indian diaspora. The program will also feature cultural performances highlighting India's rich heritage and further strengthening the people-to-people ties between India and France. Mahesh Sopre, Akashwani News, Paris, France.
1: Union Commerce and Industry Minister Piyush Goyal called on Prince Albert II of Monaco. In a social media post, Mr. Goyal said that during their meeting, they discussed expanding the India-Monaco partnership in sectors such as sustainability, the blue economy, innovation and emerging technologies. Defence Minister Rajnath Singh has said that from a policy of zero tolerance against terrorism to decisive actions such as surgical strikes, Balakot and Operation Sindoor, India has sent a clear message that its sovereignty is non-negotiable. In a social media post, Mr. Singh noted that India has witnessed a historic transformation in its national security architecture under the astute leadership of Prime Minister Narendra Modi. He added that the country's resolve for Atmanirbharta in defence has strengthened indigenous capabilities, modernised armed forces and enhanced preparedness across land, sea, air, cyber and space domains. The Defence Minister underlined that the journey of the last 12 years reflects a stronger, safer, self-reliant and more confident India, ready to safeguard its national interests and emerge as a leading global power. Defence Minister Rajnath Singh has highlighted that India's annual defence production has surged to an all-time high of 1.78 lakh crore rupees in the financial year 2025-26. In a social media post, Mr. Singh said that this milestone represents an impressive 15.6% growth over the previous fiscal year's output of 1.54 lakh crore rupees and a staggering 110% increase since financial year 2020-21, when the figure stood at over 84,000 crore rupees. He added that indigenous defence production has increased nearly fourfold from 4,746 crore rupees in financial year 2013-14. Prime Minister Modi has highlighted that India's defence capabilities have witnessed a significant transformation over the last decade, guided by the vision of self-reliance and powered by innovation, technology and indigenous manufacturing. Sharing a thread of MyGov on his social media account, Mr. Modi explained how the country has strengthened its defence capabilities across air, land and sea, advanced indigenous technologies and built a stronger foundation for self-reliance and national security. Home Minister Amit Shah has said that over the past 12 years, under the government led by Prime Minister Narendra Modi, India has been rebuilt as a bastion of security that shields the citizens and unleashes destruction upon its enemies. In a social media post, Mr. Shah underlined that whether it is responding to enemies across border with the firepower of surgical strike, airstrike and Operation Sindoor, abrogating Article 370, eradicating Naxalism or fortifying internal security with over 12 accords in the Northeast. Union Minister for Environment, Forest and Climate Change Bhupendra Yadav today said that India has already brought 21.76 million hectares of land under restoration efforts against its target of restoring 26 million hectares by 2030. He said this while addressing the event to commemorate World Day to Combat Desertification and Drought 2026 in New Delhi. Speaking on the theme of this year's observance, Rangelands Recognize, Respect, Restore, Mr. Yadav cited India's desertification and land degradation atlas and said that around 29% of the country's geographical area is affected by land degradation and desertification.
2: We fully reaffirm our ministry's commitment declared by the Honorable Prime Minister during the COP 2014 Delhi Declaration, where it was pledged that we would work toward the restoration of 26 million hectares of land by the year 2030. Under the Government of India's Green India Mission, we have already carried out work on approximately 1.7 lakh hectares of land. Furthermore, with the support of CAMPA, we have also successfully undertaken forestation effort across 3.2 lakh hectare of land over the past 5 years.
3: हम लोगों ने forestation करने का काम किया है.
1: This is Akashwani giving you the news. For quick news updates round the clock, follow us on our X handle at AIR News Alerts. And for details of stories and more, log on to our website www.newsonair.gov.in and download News on AIR app.

0: Union Minister for Electronics and Information Technology Ashwini Vaishnaw today said India has emerged as a major electronics manufacturing hub and is now the world's sixth largest exporter of electronics. He was speaking after inaugurating the new manufacturing facility of US-based company Jabil at Ranjangaon MIDC in Pune. Mr. Vaishnaw said that under the leadership of PM Modi, India has transformed into a global electronics manufacturing destination and is exporting products to markets across the world. Three new ministers were inducted into the Puducherry cabinet today, completing the long-awaited expansion of the Council of Ministers. All India NR Congress MLAs P. Rajvelu and VP Shivkulandhu and BJP MLA GNS Rajashekaran were sworn in as ministers at a ceremony held at Lok Nivas. Lieutenant Governor K. Kailashnathan administered the oath of office and secrecy. National Testing Agency, NTA, has urged parents and candidates to beware of scammers ahead of NEET examinations. In a social media post, NTA said that scammers on Telegram are running channels demanding money ranging from 14,000 to 25,000 rupees with claims of sharing the re-exam paper. It clarified that there is no leaked paper for the re-exam. It said that fake proof videos showing chats from before the exam are also being circulated. NTA also shared a video of its Director General Abhishek Singh explaining the reason behind blocking the access to the app in the country.
1: See, NTA is committed 100% to ensure that no malpractice will happen. Every question paper has been made in a complete secure manner. We have added layers of security to what is normally done. We have taken every single precaution to ensure that nobody who is involved in setting up the question papers or translating them or printing them or moving them or storing them till the date of the examination is compromised in any manner.
0: In Manipur, security forces intensified counterinsurgency and law enforcement operations across the state, arresting three militants and destroying 26 illegal bunkers in separate operations, said the officials today. The militants were arrested from different locations in Imphal West District. Police said they were allegedly involved in multiple violent and criminal activities. U.S. President Donald Trump has criticized Israel's military campaign against Hezbollah in Lebanon, saying the conflict has continued for too long and has led to excessive civilian casualties. Speaking on the sidelines of the G7 summit in France, Mr. Trump said Israel was fighting Hezbollah too long and that too many people are being killed. India has delivered another 5 tons of essential medicines to Kabul. The External Affairs Ministry said that it reaffirms the country's enduring commitment to providing humanitarian assistance for the well-being of the people of Afghanistan. In cricket, India was 70 for 1 in 8.1 overs against Afghanistan on the second one-day international of the three-match series in Lucknow. Early, Afghanistan won the toss and elected to field first. Shubman Gill-led men in blue are currently leading the series 1-0 and will aim to clinch the series in today's clash. Benchmark domestic equity indices were trading around 0.3% up in the afternoon session today. The Sensex rose 225 points to 77,033, while the Nifty advanced 66 points to 24,056 when reports last came in. And now, before we end the bulletin, the headlines once again. G7 leaders adopt declarations on global stability, security cooperation and efforts to counter transnational organized crime. Prime Minister Narendra Modi to meet US President Donald Trump on the sidelines of G7 summit in Avignon, France, to reach Paris this evening as part of his visit to France. Defence Minister Rajnath Singh says India's sovereignty non-negotiable, cites surgical strikes, Balakot and Operation Sindoor as decisive actions against terrorism. India's defence production soars to record 1.78 lakh crore rupees in financial year 2025-26. Surges 110% since 2020-21. Security forces intensify enforcement and counter-insurgency operations across Manipur. Three militants arrested, 26 illegal bunkers destroyed. And in men's cricket, second ODI of three-match series between India and Afghanistan underway in Lucknow. And with that, we end the midday news.
2: नमस्कार आकाशवाणी से दोपहर समाचार के साथ मैं लवलीन निगम। जी

0: on G7 Summit, Key Issues and Priorities. The participants are Professor Anshu Joshi, International Affairs Expert, and Rajesh Lekh, Anchor.
1: Good evening and welcome to Spotlight. It's my pleasure to welcome Professor Joshi to Spotlight. Professor Joshi, this is India's 13th participation at the G7 Summit and PM Modi's 7th consecutive appearance, this time at Evian-les-Bains under the French presidency. The G7 Summit is the third and final leg of PM Modi's European tour, which began in Nice and then moved to Slovakia before arriving in Evian. Would you like to give highlights of visit?
2: Good evening, Rajeshji. First and foremost, a big thanks for having me on this show and giving me this wonderful opportunity to share my thoughts and facts about India's participation in G7 Summit, which is taking place from 15th of June to 17th of June in Evian, France. France has the presidency of G7 this year, and it is significant to note that it would be India's 13th participation in the summit as a partner country, and Prime Minister Narendra Modi's 7th consecutive appearance or participation in the summit. He had already arrived in France to attend this significant summit. And definitely, if we talk about core focused areas and objectives, we have to understand that why India has been made informal, but a significant part of this mighty platform of 7 member nations known as G7, wherein they all work together to find solutions of critical issues related to global economic governance and other geopolitical issues, international security, major humanitarian challenges. So currently we are living in a flux. If we look around ourselves, there are 2 wars ongoing. And if this was not less, we can see that how, because of closure of Strait of Hormuz, there is a huge disruption in the supply chains of oil and gas across the world. So when India would be participating and sharing its views from this mighty platform, the primary goal of our participation would be to champion the priorities, concerns, and economic needs of developing nations, as we are a global South nation. So as a leader of global South, definitely India's primary goal would be to share concerns as well as opportunities related to different sectors, including but not limiting to defense and security collaboration, economic collaboration, technological collaboration, cultural collaboration with the like-minded nations. And our Prime Minister would be participating in different working sessions. He would also be having sideline talks with different leaders who have gathered to attend this significant summit. And the theme of this summit is forging new partnerships and rebuilding international solidarity. So definitely, apart from G7, India would be having talks with World Bank and African Development Bank also. And the epicenter of discussions would be on different economic challenges and possible solutions. How can we make supply chains resilient? Different action items related to green and clean environment, climate change containment. How can we boost financing for development of emerging economies of global South? How can we assure energy security around the globe? And definitely international peace and security. And on sidelines, India would also be holding important bilateral meetings with different world leaders, including the representatives from US, UK, Canada, and UAE. So definitely strategically, culturally, economically, if we see India's participation in G7 summit this time, I'm hopeful that it would be fruitful with like tangible outcomes that we would be able to see.
1: Okay, French President Macron has invited Prime Minister Narendra Modi to the G7 summit, calling for an ad hoc meeting between India and France to reach agreement on the international agenda ahead of the summit, noting that India will chair the BRICS summit while France chairs the G7. Now, Professor Anshu Joshi, India sits simultaneously at the G7 table as a guest and at the BRICS table as a chair. Is India's strategic autonomy an asset the G7 is trying to co-opt? And should India be wary of being used as a counterweight to other superpowers?
2: I see India as a bridge between the nations of the West and the global South nations. And that is the reason, due to its all alignment policy, due to

0: its respect for strategic autonomy, and due to its vocal messaging of Vasudhaiv Kutumbakam, India is considered as a friend in need, and India is considered as growing influential global power across the world. So, although we are not an official member of G7, India has become a very significant guest due to our foreign policy that looks forward to multi-alignment, issue-based collaborations, and promoting global peace and security. So, the invite from France definitely highlights G7's recognition of India's role in global governance and its efforts to bridge the gap between Western nations and global South. On the other hand, India has the presidency of BRICS, which is another important international organization. And BRICS also promotes the agenda of Global South and how can emerging economies can find leadership roles in different international institutions, and how can we find out solutions of different challenges ranging from peace and security to economic issues to supply chain resilience to climate action and so on. And on the other hand, India is also a very significant member of another mighty platform or organization called G20. And we can recall in 2023 when India had the presidency of G20, under its presidency, India democratized this mighty platform by adding African Union as a permanent member of G20, changing the flavor of G20 in itself. So, because of the strategic significance that India holds today, because of its powerful foreign policy, which is based on the foundations of Vasudhaiva Kutumbakam and Panchsheel, and promoting multi-alignment, multipolarity, issue-based engagement, and global peace and security, definitely India has now important place, or I should say a critical place in all these international institutions,
1: Okay.
0: ranging from G20 to G7 to BRICS, SCO, IBSA, and so on.
1: Okay, France chairs the G7 this year, as you mentioned a while ago, while India chairs the BRICS, which we mentioned as well. President Macron has called this a moment to innovate for the youth of both the countries. How does India navigate being simultaneously the voice of the Global South at BRICS and a regular presence at the G7 table of wealthy nations?
0: So this is what India has been trying to, in terms of like filling the gap between mighty Western nations and emerging economies, as well as underdeveloped nations of Global South, by promoting an agenda of also boosting and promoting funding, financing. So be it about the agenda of climate change containment, or be it about infrastructural development of the nations coming from Latin America, Africa, and Asia, or be it about holding hands of such nations in terms of digitizing these nations, or be it about technological collaborations. When India sits with these mighty nations of Western world, it stands tall with its own economic power, its own cultural power, and successful foreign policy. So that's where we can see that on one hand, India enjoys special strategic partnerships with different nations of Europe, including France. And on the other hand, at such kind of stages wherein all these nations promote a multi-aligned policy, multi-alignment, that's where India aligns with these nations to not only in finding out solutions of different challenges, from the ongoing wars to like making supply chains resilient, to like promoting collaboration in the areas of novice technologies like AI, to like co-develop critical and emerging technologies, and so on. On the other hand, promoting financing, funding for different causes and development of emerging economies.
1: If you could, Professor Anshu, elaborate on the G7 agenda and its specific impact on India.
0: This group of seven, or G7, is an intergovernmental organization which has seven of world's most advanced industrialized countries, the UK, US, Canada, Japan. Such nations are a part of G7, and the group addresses global economic governance, international security, and major technological challenges or other humanitarian issues that we face. To find out solutions of all these challenges, G7 works. And it's a delight to see that India would be participating in 52nd G7 summit in France, wherein the key focused areas this time range from diplomatic coordination to find out solutions of the wars in West Asia, as well as between Ukraine and Russia, and how can the countries promote different types of security, including maritime security,

0: how can supply chains be made more resilient? How can we find out solutions of the issues that has recently come up when Iran weaponized Strait of Hormuz by closing it? And how can we find out breakthrough through these challenging situations like the war between United States of America and Iran? So there are partner countries like India, Brazil, South Korea, Egypt, and Kenya is also participating this time in this summit. So this time the focus is on defense collaboration, on infrastructural development, on collaboration in the area of critical technologies, novice technologies like AI, on environment, of course, and of course, finding out solutions or of the ongoing wars and its repercussions that the whole world is facing presently.
1: Okay, leaders at Evian are deliberating on macroeconomic resilience against escalating threats, navigating trade wars and tariffs. Now, with India-US trade negotiations still in progress, how exposed is India to the G7's tariff discourse? Will it be a target or will we become a beneficiary?
0: When we take a deep dive into the area of economic resilience, or you spoke about macroeconomic resilience, we should know that US tariffs, when they were levied upon us, India then used its market first and foremost by promoting investments from other like-minded nations. Our strong domestic consumption also helped us in hedging the challenges that occurred from tariffs that were imposed by US upon us by diversifying our exports market and our strategical bilateral as well as multilateral trade talks and FTAs. So that's where, when you look around, when you look at these member nations of G7 bilaterally as well as multilaterally, here I would like to give an example of the mother of all deals that was signed between India and European Union. So wherein the trade surplus that we were enjoying between with United States of America, and it got impacted when our tariffs were or punitive tariffs were imposed upon us. When we signed this FTA with the European Union, we made a roadmap for next 3 to 5 years to convert or to use the opportunities to trade surplus from these member nations of European Union. So that's where, when you talk about macroeconomic resilience, be it about G7 or be it about US tariffs, which have reached up to 50% on certain goods and services, our domestic consumption, which is very strong, our diversified economic policy, especially about exploring the markets and exporting our stuff there or to other nations, and promoting micro and small enterprises, MSMEs, especially in the areas of textiles and chemicals that were facing a challenging situation when, in particular, US imposed tariffs upon us, is what, we worked upon. And that's where, by market diversification, by internationalization of rupee through, different currency conversion mechanisms, direct currency conversion mechanisms that we applied with UAE, for example, with Indonesia, to minimize reliance on US dollar and shield our economy from exchange rate volatility. We did that. And apart from that, we also enhanced sectoral competitiveness, and we also established supply chain partnerships. So here I would like to give you an example of G7. So that's where India broadened its engagement with Japan, UK, and other G7 nations, which focused on securing critical supply chains, and it also enhanced export areas, and we also boosted value addition rather than just volume of our business. And apart from that, India also is working on strategic energy management to counter added external challenges like crude oil price fluctuations, any disruptions in supply chains. So that's where India is also having supply agreements with member nations of G7 to have diversified energy partners.
1: Professor Anshul Joshi, thank you so much for being with us.
0: Thank you so much, Rajesh Ji. Namaskar.
1: Namaskar.
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0: 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Hebu tusikize kilichoandaliwa.
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2: 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The participants are Professor Anshu Joshi, International Affairs Expert, and Rajesh Lekh, Anchor.
3: Good evening and welcome to Spotlight. It's my pleasure to welcome Professor Joshi to Spotlight. Professor Joshi, this is India's 13th participation at the G7 Summit and PM Modi's 7th consecutive appearance, this time at Evian-les-Bains under the French presidency. The G7 Summit is the third and final leg of PM Modi's European tour, which began in Nice and then moved to Slovakia before arriving in Evian. Would you like to give highlights of visit?
4: Good evening, Rajesh ji. First and foremost, a big thanks for having me on this show and giving me this wonderful opportunity to share my thoughts and facts about India's participation in G7 Summit, which is taking place from 15th of June to 17th of June in Evian, France. France has the presidency of G7 this year, and it is significant to note that it would be India's 13th participation in the summit as a partner country, and Prime Minister Narendra Modi's 7th consecutive appearance or participation in the summit. He had already arrived in France to attend this significant summit, and definitely if we talk about core focused areas and objectives, we have to understand that why India has been made informal but significant part of this mighty platform of 7 member nations known as G7, wherein they all work together to find solutions of critical issues related to global economic governance and other geopolitical issues, international security, major humanitarian challenges. So currently we are living in a flux. If we look around ourselves, there are 2 wars ongoing. And if this was not less, we can see that how, because of closure of Strait of Hormuz, there is a huge disruption in the supply chains of oil and gas across the world. So when India would be participating and sharing its views from this mighty platform, the primary goal of our participation would be to champion the priorities, concerns, and economic needs of developing nations, as we are a global South nation. So as a leader of global South, definitely India's primary goal would be to share concerns as well as opportunities related to different sectors, including but not limiting to defense and security collaboration, economic collaboration, technological collaboration, cultural collaboration with the like-minded nations. And our Prime Minister would be participating in different working sessions. He would also be having sideline talks with different leaders who have gathered to attend this significant summit. And the theme of this summit is forging new partnerships and rebuilding international solidarity. So definitely, apart from G7, India would be having talks with World Bank and African Development Bank also. And the epicenter of discussions would be on different economic challenges and possible solutions. How can we make supply chains resilient? Different action items related to green and clean environment, climate change containment. How can we boost financing for development of emerging economies of global South? How can we assure energy security around the globe? And definitely international peace and security. And on sidelines, India would also be holding important bilateral meetings with different world leaders, including the representatives from US, UK, Canada, and UAE. So definitely strategically, culturally, economically, if we see India's participation in G7 summit this time, I'm hopeful that it would be fruitful with like tangible outcomes that we would be able to see.
3: Okay, French President Macron has invited Prime Minister Narendra Modi to the G7 summit, calling for an ad hoc meeting between India and France to reach agreement on the international agenda ahead of the summit, noting that India will chair the BRICS summit while France chairs the G7. Now, Professor Anshu Joshi, India sits simultaneously at the G7 table as a guest and at the BRICS table as a chair. Is India's strategic autonomy an asset the G7 is trying to co-opt? And should India be wary of being used as a counterweight to other superpowers?
4: I see India as a bridge between the nations of the West and the global South nations. And that is the reason, due to its all alignment policy, due to its respect for strategic autonomy, and due to its vocal messaging of Vasudhaiv Kutumbakam, India is considered as a friend in need, and India is considered as growing influential global power across the world. So although we are not an official member of G7, India has become a very significant guest due to our foreign policy that looks forward to

0: multi alignment, issue based collaborations, and promoting global peace and security. So the invite from France definitely highlights G7's recognition of India's role in global governance and its efforts to bridge the gap between Western nations and global South. On the other hand, India has the presidency of BRICS, which is another important international organization. And BRICS also promotes the agenda of Global South and how can emerging economies can find leadership roles in different international institutions, and how can we find out solutions of different challenges ranging from peace and security to economic issues to supply chain resilience to climate action and so on. And on the other hand, India is also a very significant member of another mighty platform or organization called G20. And we can recall in 2023 when India had the presidency of G20, under its presidency, India democratized this mighty platform by adding African Union as a permanent member of G20, changing the flavor of G20 in itself. So because of the strategic significance that India holds today, because of its powerful foreign policy, which is based on the foundations of Vasudhaiva Kutumbakam and Panchsheel, and promoting multi-alignment, multipolarity, issue-based engagement, and global peace and security, definitely India has now important place, or I should say a critical place in all these international institutions, okay, ranging from G20 to G7 to BRICS, SCO, IBSA, and so on.
1: Okay, France chairs the G7 this year, as you mentioned a while ago, while India chairs the BRICS, which we mentioned as well. President Macron has called this a moment to innovate for the youth of both the countries. How does India navigate being simultaneously the voice of the Global South at BRICS and a regular presence at the G7 table of wealthy nations?
0: So this is what India has been trying to, in terms of like filling the gap between mighty Western nations and emerging economies, as well as underdeveloped nations of Global South, by promoting an agenda of also boosting and promoting funding, financing. So be it about the agenda of climate change containment, or be it about infrastructural development of the nations coming from Latin America, Africa, and Asia, or be it about holding hands of such nations in terms of digitizing these nations, or be it about technological collaborations. When India sits with these mighty nations of Western world, it stands tall with its own economic power, its own cultural power, and successful foreign policy. So that's where we can see that on one hand, India enjoys special strategic partnerships with different nations of Europe, including France. And on the other hand, at such kind of stages wherein all these nations promote a multi-aligned policy, multi-alignment, that's where India aligns with these nations to not only in finding out solutions of different challenges, from the ongoing wars to like making supply chains resilient, to like promoting collaboration in the areas of novice technologies like AI, to like co-develop critical and emerging technologies, and so on. On the other hand, promoting financing, funding for different causes and development of emerging economies.
1: If you could, Professor Anshu, elaborate on the G7 agenda and its specific impact on India.
0: This group of seven, or G7, is an intergovernmental organization which has seven of world's most advanced industrialized countries, the UK, US, Canada, Japan. Such nations are a part of G7. And the group addresses global economic governance, international security, and major technological challenges or other humanitarian issues that we face. To find out solutions of all these challenges, G7 works. And it's a delight to see that India would be participating in 52nd G7 summit in France, wherein the key focused areas this time range from diplomatic coordination to find out solutions of the wars in West Asia, as well as between Ukraine and Russia, and how can the countries promote different types of security, including maritime security. How can supply chains be made more resilient? How can we find out solutions of the issues that has recently come up when Iran weaponized Strait of Hormuz by closing it? And how can we find out breakthrough through these challenging situations like the war between United States of America and Iran? So there are partner countries like India, Brazil, South Korea, Egypt, and Kenya is also participating this time in this summit. So this time, the

0: focus is on defense collaboration, on infrastructural development, on collaboration in the area of critical technologies, novice technologies like AI, on environment, of course, and of course, finding out solutions or of the ongoing wars and its repercussions that the whole world is facing presently.
1: Okay, leaders at Evian are deliberating on macroeconomic resilience against escalating threats, navigating trade wars and tariffs. Now, with India-US trade negotiations still in progress, how exposed is India to the G7's tariff discourse? Will it be a target or will we become a beneficiary?
0: When we take a deep dive into the area of economic resilience, or you spoke about macroeconomic resilience, we should know that US tariffs, when they were levied upon us, India then used its market first and foremost by like promoting investments from other like-minded nations. Our strong domestic consumption also helped us in like hedging the challenges that occurred from tariffs that were imposed by US upon us by diversifying our exports market and our strategical bilateral as well as multilateral trade talks and FTAs. So that's where when you look around, when you look at these member nations of G7 bilaterally as well as multilaterally, here I would like to give an example of the mother of all deals that was signed between India and European Union. So wherein the trade surplus that we were enjoying between with United States of America, and it got impacted when our tariffs were or punitive tariffs were imposed upon us. When we signed this FTA with the European Union, we made a roadmap for next 3 to 5 years to convert or to use the opportunities to trade surplus from these member nations of European Union. So that's where when you talk about macroeconomic resilience, be it about G7 or be it about US tariffs, which have reached up to 50% on certain goods and services, our domestic consumption, which is very strong, our diversified economic policy, especially about exploring the markets and exporting our stuff there or to other nations, and promoting micro and small enterprises, MSMEs, especially in the areas of textiles and chemicals, that were facing a challenging situation when, in particular, US imposed tariffs upon us, is what, you know, we worked upon. And that's where, by market diversification, by internationalization of rupee through, you know, different currency conversion mechanisms, direct currency conversion mechanisms that we applied with UAE, for example, with Indonesia, to minimize reliance on US dollar and shield our economy from exchange rate volatility. We did that. And apart from that, we also enhanced sectoral competitiveness, and we also established supply chain partnerships. So here I would like to give you an example of G7. So that's where India broadened its engagement with Japan, UK, and other G7 nations, which focused on securing critical supply chains, and it also enhanced export areas, and we also boosted value addition rather than just volume of our business. And apart from that, India also is working on strategic energy management to counter added external challenges like crude oil price fluctuations, any disruptions in supply chains. So that's where India is also having supply agreements with member nations of G7 to have diversified energy partners.
1: Professor Anshul Joshi, thank you so much for being with us.
0: Thank you so much, Rajeshji. Namaskar.
1: Namaskar.
2: 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The participants were Professor Anshu Joshi, International Affairs Expert, and Rajesh Lake, Anchor.
3: Spotlight. 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

0: to developing countries. Mr. Modi also participated in a working lunch focused on ensuring safe, rapid, and effective deployment of artificial intelligence. The meeting brought together G7 member countries, partner nations, and the CEOs of leading AI companies to discuss the future of digital innovation. On the margins of the G7 summit in Evian, Prime Minister Modi and German Chancellor Friedrich Merz today exchanged views on regional and global developments, including the situation in West Asia and the Russia-Ukraine conflict. The two leaders also reviewed the progress in bilateral engagements and expressed satisfaction at the renewed momentum in the India-Germany strategic partnership, with the successful visit of Mr. Merz to India and the conclusion of the India-EU FTA negotiations earlier this year. Mr. Merz invited the Prime Minister for the 8th India-Germany Intergovernmental Consultations, IGC, scheduled to be held later this year in Germany. Prime Minister Modi also held a meeting with President of the European Commission, Ursula von der Leyen, and President of the European Council, Antonio Costa, on the sidelines of the summit. Our correspondent covering the Prime Minister's visit has filed this report.
1: The two-day visit of Prime Minister Narendra Modi to the beautiful French city of Evian has been highly significant. During the visit, the Prime Minister participated in various G7 outreach sessions where India was invited as a partner country. This marked Prime Minister's 7th consecutive participation in the G7 summit. India's regular presence clearly demonstrates that the nation has emerged as a major global power, with the international community increasingly looking towards New Delhi for solutions to complex global challenges. During the outreach sessions, Mr. Modi strongly presented the voice of the Global South before the crucial forum. In yesterday's session, he underscored the importance of trust in building international partnerships in an increasingly interconnected world, highlighting that India has always followed a humanity-first approach. In today's session, the Prime Minister underlined the critical need for international financial institutions to develop mechanisms that impart economic resilience to developed countries. Mr. Modi also emphasized that tangible growth leads to the true inclusion and well-being of people, showcasing India's own growth story underpinned by the guiding principle of Sabka Saath, Sabka Vikas, Sabka Biswas and Sabka Prayas. Ankit Kumar, Akashwani News, Evian, France.
0: India and France have reaffirmed their commitment to innovation, artificial intelligence and technology cooperation at the inauguration of the India Pavilion at Viva Tech 2026 in Paris. Speaking at the event, Union Commerce and Industry Minister Piyush Goyal and French Minister for Artificial Intelligence and Digital Affairs Anne Le Hennef highlighted the growing strategic partnership between the two countries. More from our correspondent.
2: Addressing innovators and startups, Piyush Goyal said the India-France partnership has been strengthened further through the India-France Year of Innovation 2026, announced by Prime Minister Narendra Modi and French President Emmanuel Macron. He said India offers key advantages for the AI era, including a young population, a large pool of STEM graduates, strong digital infrastructure, and democratic governance. The minister underlined India's vision of human-centric artificial intelligence through the concept of Manav, emphasizing ethical, accountable, inclusive, and trustworthy AI. He said India is prepared to become a global hub for AI talent, data centers, and advanced technology. French Minister Anne Le Hennef described India as a global innovation powerhouse and welcomed its role as the AI country partner at Viva Tech 2026. This is Mahesh Sopade, Akashwani News, Paris, France.
0: The India Pavilion is one of the largest national pavilions at Viva Tech 2026 and showcases the country's growing startup and innovation ecosystem. This is Akashwani giving you the news. For quick news updates round the clock, follow us on our X handle at AIR News Alerts. And for details of stories and more, log on to our website www.newsonair.gov.in and download News on AIR app. Indian Railways has approved a series of infrastructure projects worth over 1,200 crore rupees aimed at enhancing rail capacity, improving freight movement, strengthening safety systems and upgrading urban transport infrastructure across Gujarat, Maharashtra, West Bengal and Madhya Pradesh. The projects include the doubling of a key railway section in Gujarat, construction of a new freight cord line in Maharashtra, modernization of signalling systems on Eastern Railway, and rebuilding of a major road overbridge in Indore. Together, the initiatives are expected to improve operational efficiency, decongest critical rail corridors, enhance passenger convenience, and support economic growth.

0: In a boost to rail connectivity in the Kutch region, the doubling of the 49-kilometre Adipur-Bhuj section on Western Railway has been approved at an estimated cost of 493 crore rupees. Indian Railways has also approved the construction of the 3.7-kilometre Somtane-Chikhli cord line on Central Railway at a cost of 172 crore rupees in Maharashtra. The new line will establish a direct rail connection between the Karjat and Roha routes, allowing freight trains to bypass the heavily congested Panvel junction. In a major modernization initiative, the Indian Railways has sanctioned a 405 crore rupees signalling upgradation project on Eastern Railway. To improve urban mobility and railroad connectivity in Madhya Pradesh, Railways has approved the reconstruction of the Shastriya Road overbridge in Indore Yard at a cost of 139 crore rupees. Union Minister Ashwini Vaishnaw today announced a major expansion of Pune Railway Station with an investment of around 600 crore rupees. The minister was speaking after flagging off the Pune Sainagar Shirdi Express at Pune Railway Station and inaugurating and laying the foundation stones for various railway development projects. In another function, inaugurating the new manufacturing facility of US-based company Jabil at Ranjangaon MIDC in Pune, Union Electronics and Information Technology Minister Vaishnaw said, India has emerged as a major electronics manufacturing hub and is now the world's sixth largest exporter of electronics.
1: Today we have electronics manufacturing industry worth 13 lakh crore rupees in our country. Electronics export was considered unthinkable. Last year, 2025, electronics as an export category became third largest export category in the country. But now we must take the target. Second largest exported category banna hai.
0: India has undergone a remarkable transformation, driven by the principles of Sabka Saath, Sabka Vikas, Sabka Vishwas and Sabka Prayas, under the visionary leadership of Prime Minister Narendra Modi in the last 12 years. During this period, the Modi government has carried out many flagship initiatives for the welfare and empowerment of the poor, the farmers, the women and the youth. Akashwani News brings you a special feature, 12 Saal Vishwas Ke, Vikas Ke, Jan Kalyan Ke. Today, we focus on the steps taken by the government towards preservation and promotion of the country's heritage.

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1: This is Akashwani. In the program Spotlight, now we bring you a discussion on G7 Summit, Key Issues and Priorities. The participants are Professor Anshu Joshi, International Affairs Expert, and Rajesh Lekh, Anchor.
2: Good evening and welcome to Spotlight. It's my pleasure to welcome Professor Joshi to Spotlight. Professor Joshi, this is India's 13th participation at the G7 Summit and PM Modi's 7th consecutive appearance, this time at Avion-les-Bains under the French presidency. The G7 Summit is the third and final leg of PM Modi's European tour, which began in Nice and then moved to Slovakia before arriving in Avion. Would you like to give highlights of visit?
3: Good evening, Rajesh ji. First and foremost, a big thanks for having me on this show and giving me this wonderful opportunity to share my thoughts and facts.

0: chats about India's participation in G7 summit, which is taking place from 15th of June to 17th of June in Avignon, France. France has the presidency of G7 this year, and it is significant to note that it would be India's 13th participation in the summit as a partner country, and Prime Minister Narendra Modi's 7th consecutive appearance or participation in the summit. He had already arrived in France to attend this significant summit, and definitely if we talk about core focused areas and objectives, we have to understand that why India has been made informal but significant part of this mighty platform of 7 member nations known as G7, wherein they all work together to find solutions of critical issues related to global economic governance and other geopolitical issues, international security, major humanitarian challenges. So currently we are living in a flux. If we look around ourselves, there are 2 wars ongoing. And if this was not less, we can see that how, because of closure of Strait of Hormuz, there is a huge disruption in the supply chains of oil and gas across the world. So when India would be participating and sharing its views from this mighty platform, the primary goal of our participation would be to champion the priorities, concerns, and economic needs of developing nations. As we are a global South nation, so as a leader of global South, definitely India's primary goal would be to share concerns as well as opportunities related to different sectors, including but not limiting to defense and security collaboration, economic collaboration, technological collaboration, cultural collaboration with the like-minded nations. And our Prime Minister would be participating in different working sessions. He would also be having sideline talks with different leaders who have gathered to attend this significant summit. And the theme of this summit is forging new partnerships and rebuilding international solidarity. So definitely, apart from G7, India would be having talks with World Bank and African Development Bank also. And the epicenter of discussions would be on different economic challenges and possible solutions. How can we make supply chains resilient? Different action items related to green and clean environment, climate change containment. How can we boost financing for development of emerging economies of global South? How can we assure energy security around the globe? And definitely international peace and security. And on sidelines, India would also be holding important bilateral meetings with different world leaders, including the representatives from US, UK, Canada, and UAE. So definitely strategically, culturally, economically, if we see India's participation in G7 summit this time, I'm hopeful that it would be fruitful with like tangible outcomes that we would be able to see.
1: Okay, French President Macron has invited Prime Minister Narendra Modi to the G7 summit, calling for an ad hoc meeting between India and France to reach agreement on the international agenda ahead of the summit, noting that India will chair the BRICS summit while France chairs the G7. Now, Professor Anshu Joshi, India sits simultaneously at the G7 table as a guest and at the BRICS table as a chair. Is India's strategic autonomy an asset the G7 is trying to co-opt? And should India be wary of being used as a counterweight to other superpowers?
0: I see India as a bridge between the nations of the West and the global South nations. And that is the reason, due to its all alignment policy, due to its respect for strategic autonomy, and due to its vocal messaging of Vasudhaiv Kutumbakam, India is considered as a friend in need. And India is considered as growing influential global power across the world. So although we are not an official member of G7, India has become a very significant guest due to our foreign policy that looks forward to multi-alignment, issue-based collaborations and promoting global peace and security. So the invite from France definitely highlights G7's recognition of India's role in global governance and its efforts to bridge the gap between Western nations and global South. On the other hand, India has the presidency of BRICS, which is another

0: important international organization, and BRICS also promotes the agenda of global south and how can emerging economies can find leadership roles in different international institutions, and how can we find out solutions of different challenges ranging from peace and security to economic issues to supply chain resilience to climate action and so on. And on the other hand, India is also a very significant member of another mighty platform or organization called G20. And we can recall in 2023 when India had the presidency of G20, under its presidency, India democratized this mighty platform by adding African Union as a permanent member of G20, changing the flavor of G20 in itself. So because of the strategic significance that India holds today, because of its powerful foreign policy, which is based on the foundations of Vasudhaiva Kutumbakam and Panchsheel, and promoting multi-alignment, multipolarity, issue-based engagement and global peace and security, definitely India has now important place, or I should say a critical place in all these international institutions, okay, ranging from G20 to G7 to BRICS, SCO, IBSA and so on.
1: Okay, France chairs the G7 this year, as you mentioned a while ago, while India chairs the BRICS, which we mentioned as well. President Macron has called this a moment to innovate for the youth of both the countries. How does India navigate being simultaneously the voice of the global south at BRICS and a regular presence at the G7 table of wealthy nations?
0: So this is what India has been trying to, in terms of like filling the gap between mighty Western nations and emerging economies, as well as underdeveloped nations of global South, by promoting an agenda of also boosting and promoting funding, financing. So be it about the agenda of climate change containment, or be it about infrastructural development of the nations coming from Latin America, Africa and Asia, or be it about holding hands of such nations in terms of digitizing these nations, or be it about technological collaborations. When India sits with these mighty nations of Western world, it stands tall with its own economic power, its own cultural power and successful foreign policy. So that's where we can see that on one hand, India enjoys special strategic partnerships with different nations of Europe, including France. And on the other hand, at such kind of stages wherein all these nations promote a multi-aligned policy, multi-alignment, that's where India aligns with these nations to not only in finding out solutions of different challenges, from the ongoing wars to like making supply chains resilient, to like promoting collaboration in the areas of novice technologies like AI, to like co-develop critical and emerging technologies, and so on. On the other hand, promoting financing, funding for different causes and development of emerging economies.
1: If you could, Professor Anshu, elaborate on the G7 agenda and its specific impact on India.
0: This group of seven, or G7, is an intergovernmental organization which has seven of world's most advanced industrialized countries, the UK, US, Canada, Japan. Such nations are a part of G7. And the group addresses global economic governance, international security, and major technological challenges or other humanitarian issues that we face. To find out solutions of all these challenges, G7 works. And it's a delight to see that India would be participating in 52nd G7 summit in France, wherein the key focused areas this time range from diplomatic coordination to find out solutions of the wars in West Asia, as well as between Ukraine and Russia, and how can the countries promote different types of security, including maritime security. How can supply chains be made more resilient? How can we find out solutions of the issues that has recently come up when Iran weaponized Strait of Hormuz by closing it? And how can we like find out breakthrough through these challenging situations like the war between United States of America and Iran? So there are partner countries like India, Brazil, South Korea, Egypt, and Kenya is also participating this time in this summit. So this time the focus is on defense collaboration, on infrastructural development, on collaboration in the area of critical technologies, novice technologies like AI, on environment, of course, and of course, finding out solutions or of the ongoing wars and its repercussions that the whole world is facing presently.
1: Okay, leaders at Evian are deliberating.

0: on macroeconomic resilience against escalating threats, navigating trade wars and tariffs. Now, with India-US trade negotiations still in progress, how exposed is India to the G7's tariff discourse? Will it be a target or will we become a beneficiary?
1: When we take a deep dive into the area of economic resilience, or you spoke about macroeconomic resilience, we should know that US tariffs, when they were levied upon us, India then used its market first and foremost by promoting investments from other like-minded nations. Our strong domestic consumption also helped us in hedging the challenges that occurred from tariffs that were imposed by US upon us by diversifying our exports market and our strategical bilateral as well as multilateral trade talks and FTAs. So that's where, when you look around, when you look at these member nations of G7, bilaterally as well as multilaterally, here I would like to give an example of the mother of all deals that was signed between India and European Union. So wherein the trade surplus that we were enjoying with United States of America, and it got impacted when our tariffs were or punitive tariffs were imposed upon us. When we signed this FTA with the European Union, we made a roadmap for next 3 to 5 years to convert or to use the opportunities to trade surplus from these member nations of European Union. So that's when you talk about macroeconomic resilience, be it about G7 or be it about US tariffs, which have reached up to 50% on certain goods and services, our domestic consumption, which is very strong, our diversified economic policy, especially about exploring the markets and exporting our stuff there or to other nations, and promoting micro and small enterprises, MSMEs, especially in the areas of textiles and chemicals, that were facing a challenging situation when, in particular, US imposed tariffs upon us, is what, we worked upon. And that's where, by market diversification, by internationalization of rupee through, different currency conversion mechanisms, direct currency conversion mechanisms that we applied with UAE, for example, with Indonesia, to minimize reliance on US dollar and shield our economy from exchange rate volatility. We did that. And apart from that, we also enhanced sectoral competitiveness, and we also established supply chain partnerships. So here I would like to give you an example of G7. So that's where India broadened its engagement with Japan, UK, and other G7 nations, which focused on securing critical supply chains, and it also enhanced export areas, and we also boosted value addition rather than just volume of our business. And apart from that, India also is working on strategic energy management to counter added external challenges like crude oil price fluctuations, any disruptions in supply chains. So that's where India is also having supply agreements with member nations of G7 to have diversified energy partners.
0: Professor Anshu Joshi, thank you so much for being with us.
1: Thank you so much, Rajeshji. Namaskar.
0: Namaskar.
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0: مستمعينا الكرام، الآن نقدم لحضراتكم برنامج سبوت لايت. سبوت لايت.
1: This is Akashwani. In the program Spotlight, now we bring you a discussion on G7 Summit, key issues and priorities. The participants are Professor Anshu Joshi, international affairs expert, and Rajesh Lekh, anchor.
2: Good evening and welcome to Spotlight. It's my pleasure to welcome Professor Joshi to Spotlight. Professor Joshi, this is India's 13th participation at the G7 Summit and PM Modi's 7th consecutive appearance, this time at Avion-les-Bains under the French presidency. The G7 Summit is the third and final leg of PM Modi's European tour, which began in Nice and then moved to Slovakia before arriving in Avion. Would you like to give highlights of visits?
3: Good evening, Rajesh ji. First and foremost, a big thanks for having me on this show and giving me this wonderful opportunity to share my thoughts and facts about India's participation in G7 Summit, which is taking place from 15th of June to 17th of June in Avion, France. France has the presidency of G7 this year, and it is significant to note that it would be India's 13th participation in the summit as a partner country, and Prime Minister Narendra Modi's 7th consecutive appearance or participation in the summit. He had already arrived in France to attend this significant summit, and definitely if we talk about core focused areas

0: and objectives. We have to understand that why India has been made informal, but a significant part of this mighty platform of seven member nations known as G7, wherein they all work together to find solutions of critical issues related to global economic governance and other geopolitical issues, international security, major humanitarian challenges. So currently we are living in a flux. If we look around ourselves, there are two wars ongoing. And if this was not less, we can see that how, because of closure of Strait of Hormuz, there is a huge disruption in the supply chains of oil and gas across the world. So when India would be participating and sharing its views from this mighty platform, the primary goal of our participation would be to champion the priorities, concerns, and economic needs of developing nations, as we are a global South nation. So as a leader of global South, definitely India's primary goal would be to share concerns as well as opportunities related to different sectors, including but not limiting to defense and security collaboration, economic collaboration, technological collaboration, cultural collaboration with the like-minded nations. And our Prime Minister would be participating in different working sessions. He would also be having sideline talks with different leaders who have gathered to attend this significant summit. And the theme of this summit is forging new partnerships and rebuilding international solidarity. So definitely, apart from G7, India would be having talks with World Bank and African Development Bank also. And the epicenter of discussions would be on different economic challenges and possible solutions. How can we make supply chains resilient? Different action items related to green and clean environment, climate change containment. How can we boost financing for development of emerging economies of global South? How can we assure energy security around the globe? And definitely international peace and security. And on sidelines, India would also be holding important bilateral meetings with different world leaders, including the representatives from US, UK, Canada, and UAE. So definitely strategically, culturally, economically, if we see India's participation in G7 summit this time, I'm hopeful that it would be fruitful with like tangible outcomes that we would be able to see.
1: Okay, French President Macron has invited Prime Minister Narendra Modi to the G7 summit, calling for an ad hoc meeting between India and France to reach agreement on the international agenda ahead of the summit, noting that India will chair the BRICS summit while France chairs the G7. Now, Professor Anshu Joshi, India sits simultaneously at the G7 table as a guest and at the BRICS table as a chair. Is India's strategic autonomy an asset the G7 is trying to co-opt? And should India be wary of being used as a counterweight to other superpowers?
0: I see India as a bridge between the nations of the West and the global South nations. And that is the reason, due to its all alignment policy, due to its respect for strategic autonomy, and due to its vocal messaging of Vasudhaiv Kutumbakam, India is considered as a friend in need, and India is considered as growing influential global power across the world. So although we are not an official member of G7, India has become a very significant guest due to our foreign policy that looks forward to multi-alignment, issue-based collaborations, and promoting global peace and security. So the invite from France definitely highlights G7's recognition of India's role in global governance and its efforts to bridge the gap between Western nations and global South. On the other hand, India has the presidency of BRICS, which is another important international organization. And BRICS also promotes the agenda of Global South and how can emerging economies can find leadership roles in different international institutions, and how can we find out solutions of different challenges ranging from peace and security to economic issues to supply chain resilience to climate action and so on. And on the other hand, India is also a very significant member of another mighty platform or organization called G20. And we can recall in 2023 when India had the presidency of G20, under its presidency, India

0: democratized this mighty platform by adding African Union as a permanent member of G20, changing the flavor of G20 in itself. So because of the strategic significance that India holds today, because of its powerful foreign policy, which is based on the foundations of Vasudhaiva Kutumbakam and Panchsheel, and promoting multi-alignment, multipolarity, issue-based engagement and global peace and security, definitely India has now important place, or I should say a critical place, in all these international institutions, okay, ranging from G20 to G7 to BRICS, SCO, IBSA, and so on.
1: Okay, France chairs the G7 this year, as you mentioned a while ago, while India chairs the BRICS, which we mentioned as well. President Macron has called this a moment to innovate for the youth of both the countries. How does India navigate being simultaneously the voice of the Global South at BRICS and a regular presence at the G7 table of wealthy nations?
0: So this is what India has been trying to, in terms of like filling the gap between mighty Western nations and emerging economies, as well as underdeveloped nations of Global South, by promoting an agenda of also boosting and promoting funding, financing. So be it about the agenda of climate change containment, or be it about infrastructural development of the nations coming from Latin America, Africa and Asia, or be it about holding hands of such nations in terms of digitizing these nations, or be it about technological collaborations. When India sits with these mighty nations of Western world, it stands tall with its own economic power, its own cultural power, and successful foreign policy. So that's where we can see that on one hand, India enjoys special strategic partnerships with different nations of Europe, including France. And on the other hand, at such kind of stages wherein all these nations promote a multi-aligned policy, multi-alignment, that's where India aligns with these nations to not only in finding out solutions of different challenges, from the ongoing wars to like making supply chains resilient, to like promoting collaboration in the areas of novice technologies like AI, to like co-develop critical and emerging technologies, and so on. On the other hand, promoting financing, funding for different causes and development of emerging economies.
1: If you could, Professor Anshu, elaborate on the G7 agenda and its specific impact on India.
0: This group of seven, or G7, is an intergovernmental organization which has seven of world's most advanced industrialized countries, the UK, US, Canada, Japan. Such nations are a part of G7, and the group addresses global economic governance, international security, and major technological challenges or other humanitarian issues that we face. To find out solutions of all these challenges, G7 works, and it's a delight to see that India would be participating in 52nd G7 summit in France, wherein the key focused areas this time range from diplomatic coordination to find out solutions of the wars in West Asia, as well as between Ukraine and Russia, and how can the countries promote different types of security, including maritime security. How can supply chains be made more resilient? How can we find out solutions of the issues that has recently come up when Iran weaponized Strait of Hormuz by closing it? And how can we like find out breakthrough through these challenging situations, like the war between United States of America and Iran? So there are partner countries like India, Brazil, South Korea, Egypt, and Kenya is also participating this time in this summit. So this time the focus is on defense collaboration, on infrastructural development, on collaboration in the area of critical technologies, novice technologies like AI, on environment, of course, and of course, finding out solutions or of the ongoing wars and its repercussions that the whole world is facing presently.
1: Okay, leaders at Evian are deliberating on macroeconomic resilience against escalating threats, navigating trade wars and tariffs. Now, with India-US trade negotiations still in progress, how exposed is India to the G7's tariff discourse? Will it be a target, or will we become a beneficiary?
0: When we take a deep dive into the area of economic resilience, or you spoke about macroeconomic resilience, we should know that US tariffs, when they were levied upon us, India then used its market

0: First and foremost, by like promoting investments from other like-minded nations. Our strong domestic consumption also helped us in like hedging the challenges that occurred from tariffs that were imposed by US upon us. By diversifying our exports market and our strategical bilateral as well as multilateral trade talks and FTAs. So that's where when you look around, when you look at these member nations of G7, bilaterally as well as multilaterally here, I would like to give an example of the mother of all deals that was signed between India and European Union. So wherein the trade surplus that we were enjoying between with United States of America, and it got impacted when our tariffs were or punitive tariffs were imposed upon us. When we signed this FTA with the European Union, we made a roadmap for next 3 to 5 years to convert or to use the opportunities to trade surplus from these member nations of European Union. So that's where when you talk about macroeconomic resilience, be it about G7 or be it about US tariffs, which have reached up to 50% on certain goods and services, our domestic consumption, which is very strong, our diversified economic policy, especially about exploring the markets and exporting our stuff there or to other nations, and promoting micro and small enterprises, MSMEs, especially in the areas of textiles and chemicals, that were facing a challenging situation when, in particular, US imposed tariffs upon us, is what, you know, we worked upon. And that's where, by market diversification, by internationalization of rupee through, you know, different currency conversion mechanisms, direct currency conversion mechanisms that we applied with UAE, for example, with Indonesia, to minimize reliance on US dollar and shield our economy from exchange rate volatility. We did that. And apart from that, we also enhanced sectoral competitiveness, and we also established supply chain partnerships. So here I would like to give you an example of G7. So that's where India brought its engagement with Japan, UK, and other G7 nations, which focused on securing critical supply chains, and it also enhanced export areas, and we also boosted value addition rather than just volume of our business. And apart from that, India also is working on strategic energy management to counter added external challenges like crude oil price fluctuations, any disruptions in supply chains. So that's where India is also having supply agreements with member nations of G7 to have diversified energy partners.
1: Professor Anshul Joshi, thank you so much for being with us.
0: Thank you so much, Rajeshji. Namaskar.
1: Namaskar.
2: 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The participants were Professor Anshu Joshi, International Affairs Expert, and Rajesh Lake, Anchor.
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trade, energy and people-to-people ties. Both sides reaffirmed their commitment to strengthening the India-US comprehensive global strategic partnership and promoting peace, stability and prosperity in the Indo-Pacific and beyond. The Prime Minister reiterated his appreciation for President Trump's efforts in ensuring the restoration of peace and stability in West Asia. Mr. Modi also reiterated the importance of ensuring the safety and security of civilians, including seafarers. Prime Minister Narendra Modi has called for a safe, inclusive and human-centric approach to artificial intelligence, stressing that the true measures of AI lies not in the power of machines, but in how effectively it empowers ordinary people. Addressing the session on ensuring a safe, rapid and efficient rollout of AI during the G7 summit in Evian, France, Mr. Modi said, "Artificial intelligence has the potential to transform every aspect of human life." However, he underlined that the technology must be guided by values, responsible design and effective governance. Highlighting the need to protect children in the digital age, the Prime Minister cautioned that while AI can enhance learning and creativity, it can also expose young users to misinformation, deepfakes and exploitation if proper safeguards are not put in place. The G7 leaders adopted three key declarations aimed at promoting balanced, durable and resilient growth, securing critical mineral supply chains and creating a safer digital space for miners, with several partner countries extending support to the initiatives. During the G7 summit in Evian, France, the leaders issued a statement on balanced and resilient growth, stressing the need for stable energy markets, secure supply chains and reforms in global economic institutions. They emphasized the importance of restoring safe navigation through the Strait of Hormuz, avoiding arbitrary export restrictions and addressing widening global economic imbalances. The leaders also adopted a declaration focused on creating a safer digital space for miners. India and United Kingdom have announced that the Comprehensive Economic and Trade Agreement, CETA, will enter into force on 15th of July this year. Ministry of Commerce and Industries informed that the Agreement on Social Security, also referred to as the Double Contribution Convention, DCC, will come into effect on the same day. The ministry also noted that the period of exemption under DCC has been increased from 3 years to 5 years, marking a major gain for India's temporary workers. Union Home Minister Amit Shah has reviewed the National Cyber Crime Helpline 1930 at a high-level meeting in New Delhi and directed the officials to revamp the system. The meeting also reviewed various citizen-centric mechanisms established to provide immediate relief to citizens from cyber crimes, especially cyber financial frauds. Mr. Shah directed to comprehensively modernize and upgrade the helpline system through the adoption of advanced technologies, including artificial intelligence. He said that the upgraded system should facilitate faster complaint registration, intelligent call routing and effective management of citizens' grievances. He directed that the 1930 call centers operating across states and union territories should be further strengthened in terms of technology and infrastructure. Polling for 11 Maharashtra Legislative Council seats from local authorities' constituencies will be held today from 9 a.m. to 4 p.m. with counting of votes scheduled for 22nd of this month. 31 candidates are in the fray for the 11 seats, while 6 constituencies have already been decided unopposed. A total of 7,043 electors comprising members of municipal corporations, municipal councils and Zilla Parishads are eligible to vote. And President Draupadi Murmu will embark on a 5-day visit to Madhya Pradesh and Odisha beginning today. The President's Secretariat said that on the first day of her visit, President Murmu will attend a program on the empowerment of tribal society through spiritual awakening at Betul in Madhya Pradesh. And that is the end of this news bulletin.

0: promoting peace, stability and prosperity in the Indo-Pacific region and beyond. In Paris, Mr. Modi is scheduled to participate in a series of events including the Viva Tech Summit, one of Europe's leading technology and innovation platforms. He will also attend a community event to interact with members of the Indian diaspora. Prime Minister Narendra Modi has called for a safe, inclusive and human-centric approach to artificial intelligence, stressing that the true measure of AI lies not in the power of machines but in how effectively it empowers ordinary people. Addressing the session on ensuring a safe, rapid and efficient rollout of AI during the G7 summit in Evian, France, Mr. Modi said, "Artificial intelligence has the potential to transform every aspect of human life." However, he underlined that the technology must be guided by values, responsible design and effective governance. The G7 leaders adopted three key declarations aimed at promoting balanced, durable and resilient growth, securing critical mineral supply chains and creating a safer digital space for miners, with several partner countries extending support to the initiatives. During the G7 summit in Evian, France, the leaders issued a statement on balanced and resilient growth, stressing the need for stable energy markets, secure supply chains, and reforms in global economic institutions. They emphasized the importance of restoring safe navigation through the Strait of Hormuz, avoiding arbitrary export restrictions, and addressing widening global economic imbalances. The leaders also adopted a declaration focused on creating a safer digital space for miners. Hardcore woman Maoist Pushpa Mehto, carrying a bounty of 10 lakh rupees, surrendered before the Kolkata police in West Bengal after laying down her arms following 21 years of insurgency. Facing mounting pressure from joint security forces in Jharkhand's Saranda forest and the central government's Maoist Free India campaign, she decided to abandon the path of violence. The surrender, which took place in the presence of Police Commissioner Ajay Nanda in Kolkata, is being regarded as a major success for both the West Bengal and Jharkhand police. President Draupadi Murmu will embark on a 5-day visit to Madhya Pradesh and Odisha beginning today. The President's Secretariat said that on the first day of her visit, President Murmu will attend a program on the empowerment of tribal society through spiritual awakening at Betul in Madhya Pradesh. In the FIFA World Cup 2026, Portugal were held to a 1-1 draw by DR Congo in their opening Group K match in Houston, USA. Earlier, Austria registered their first World Cup victory in 36 years, defeating Jordan 3-1. Defending champions Argentina began their campaign in emphatic fashion with a 3-0 win over Algeria. Argentina star Lionel Messi scripted history with a hat-trick, taking his World Cup tally to 16 goals and equaling Germany's Miroslav Klose as the joint highest scorer. In another Group 1 fixture, Norway defeated Iraq 4-1 in their opening match. And in the ICC Women's T20 World Cup, India defeated Netherlands by 95 runs in a Group A match at Headingley in Leeds. Batting first, India posted a formidable 209/5 in their allotted 20 overs. And that is the end of this news bulletin.
1: आप हमें सुन रहे हैं आकाशवाणी दिल्ली के एआर लाइव न्यूज 24/7 चैनल पर। मध्यरात्रि के 2:10 मैं हूं आपके साथ कीर्ति। कार्यक्रम गीत बहार लेकर हाजिर हूं और इस कार्यक्रम में, जैसा कि आप सभी जानते हैं कि हम 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

0: importance of restoring safe navigation through the Strait of Hormuz, avoiding arbitrary export restrictions, and addressing widening global economic imbalances. The leaders also adopted a declaration focused on creating a safer digital space for minors. Hardcore woman Maoist Pushpa Mehto, carrying a bounty of Rs 10 lakh, surrendered before the Kolkata police in West Bengal after laying down her arms following 21 years of insurgency. Facing mounting pressure from joint security forces in Jharkhand's Saranda forest and the central government's Maoist Free India campaign, she decided to abandon the path of violence. The surrender, which took place in the presence of Police Commissioner Ajay Nanda in Kolkata, is being regarded as a major success for both the West Bengal and Jharkhand police. President Draupadi Murmu will embark on a five-day visit to Madhya Pradesh and Odisha beginning today. The President's Secretariat said that on the first day of her visit, President Murmu will attend a program on the empowerment of tribal society through spiritual awakening at Betul in Madhya Pradesh. And in the FIFA World Cup 2026, Portugal were held to a 1-1 draw by DR Congo in the opening group game match in Houston, USA. Earlier, Austria registered their first World Cup history in 36 years, defeating Jordan 3-1. Defending champions Argentina began their campaign in emphatic fashion with a 3-0 win over Algeria. Argentina star Lionel Messi scripted history with a hat-trick, taking his World Cup tally to 16 goals and equaling Germany's Miroslav Klose as the joint highest scorer. In another Group 1 fixture, Norway defeated Iraq 4-1 in their opening match. And that is the end of this news bulletin.
1: आप सुन रहे हैं AIR लाइव न्यूज 24/7। समय हुआ है रात्रि के 3:10 और ये समय है कार्यक्रम गजलों और गीतों का, जिसमें आज आपके साथ मैं हूं मनोज। श्रोताओं, गजलों और गीतों के इस कार्यक्रम में आज हम आपको सुनवाएंगे कुछ गजल गायकों की मशहूर गजलें, जिसमें सबसे पहले स्थान आता है मशहूर गजल गायक जगजीत सिंह जी का। आइए सुनते हैं उनकी आवाज में दिल को छू लेने वाली ये दो प्यारी सी गजलें।

0: West Bengal after laying down her arms following 21 years of insurgency. Facing mounting pressure from joint security forces in Jharkhand's Saranda Forest and the central government's Maoist Free India campaign, she decided to abandon the path of violence. The surrender, which took place in the presence of Police Commissioner Ajay Nanda in Kolkata, is being regarded as a major success for both the West Bengal and Jharkhand police. United Nations food agencies have warned that acute hunger is expected to worsen across 13 global hotspots in the coming months due to conflict, climate shocks and funding shortages. In a joint report released today, the Food and Agriculture Organization and the World Food Programme, WFP, said around 266 million people are already facing high levels of acute food insecurity. Sudan, South Sudan, Yemen and Palestine remain the countries of greatest concern, while Nigeria and Somalia have been added to the high-risk list as famine threats grow. The report noted that funding for food assistance has fallen by nearly 60% since 2022, even as humanitarian needs continue to rise. WFP Acting Executive Director Carl Skoe warned that millions more people could face worsening hunger and be pushed closer to famine without immediate action. The report said conditions in Gaza have improved since the October 2025 ceasefire but remain fragile, with around 1.6 million people still facing acute food insecurity. And in hockey, Indian men's team stunned reigning world champions Germany with a 3-1 victory in the FIH Pro League in Rotterdam, the Netherlands. 33-year-old Manpreet Singh became India's most capped hockey player during the match, making his 413th appearance for the country. And that is the end of this news bulletin.
1: ये आकाशवाणी दिल्ली का इंद्रप्रस्थ चैनल है। मीडियम वेव 366.3 मीटर अर्थात 819 किलोहर्ट्ज़, डीआरएम 810 किलोहर्ट्ज़ पर। समय हुआ है सुबह के 5:10। आइए सुनते हैं कार्यक्रम आओ योग करें। आओ योग करें कार्यक्रम में आज आप सुनेंगे योग, दीर्घ श्वास प्रेक्षा और आसन।